0: same power on the serve. She was known for the greatest serve in the history of women's tennis. And I think the most important thing, particularly early on in the tournament here, is the footwork and her ability to move on this surface, because that's always important for any player.
1: Canada stays alive in its first knockout match victory in a World Cup game. It beat South Africa 1-0 today in a tense match at SoFi Stadium in L.A. I'm Wayne Cabot, ABC News.
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0: Put yourself in my Crocs. Clint Black, and I'm Paul Poteet. I can't imagine wearing them. It's just, we have one grandson who's kind of into them now and one that was into them for a while. Maybe it's a phase. And they don't look comfortable to me. I don't know what would be comfortable to me. I'm not wearing sandals. Don't go ahead, ask. If I did, you know, I'd have to wear them the way that everybody hates, and that's with socks. Because I just don't think my feet are ready for prime time, okay? There, I've said it. I mean, you know, unless I'm, you know, out on the beach. Then that's a different story. Then they're, you know, they're covered by sand half the time anyway. So you've got a little protection there. But otherwise, yeah. My feet are a private matter. I had a pedicure. It was part of a broadcast thing. So it wasn't, you know, it was kind of a stunt. But I had sort of a pedicure one time. And, you know, I just laughed through the whole thing. It wasn't relaxing me at all. You know, it does relax me. Great songs and a chance to spend some time with you.
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0: Talk to your doctor if your baby thinks he's a train. Roseanne Cash and Paul Petit on Sunday evening. I got Shania in just a few moments. We're going to find out what the cowgirls do from Vince Gill. They wrangle the cattle, right? I saw something today. Somebody was quoting, it was on Twitter, but they were quoting some prose from Henry Miller. I know, this is a little more high tone than I normally do on this show. To be silent the whole day long, see no newspaper, hear no radio. I don't agree with that part. Listen to no gossip. Let's make it see no TV, okay? All right, take two. To be silent the whole day long, see no newspaper, see no TV, listen to no gossip. Be thoroughly and completely lazy, thoroughly and completely indifferent to the fate of the world is the finest medicine a man can give himself. And it doesn't count against your deductible.
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0: And now you know the rest of the story, what the Cowgirls do. From Vince Gill and his Pulp Poutine, we're about to go deep into the holler with Randy Travis in just a few moments. Well, you know, all this hype about soccer and a lot of matches, you know, taking place here in America. So a lot of folks from Europe and such are coming over here. And it's actually kind of cool. There have been a lot of people that have come over here to watch the matches, who have posted online about, you know, what an awesome country this is. They've, you know, maybe it's the first time they've really experienced America in person. And Harry Kane, who is the captain of England's World Cup team, wants to become a place kicker, this says, in the NFL. So would that would make him a football player, or wants to become a football player, right? I mean, if the way some people categorize it. Europe is in the middle of a heat wave right now, and the temperatures have been hitting the 100-degree mark there. So hot in London, you can fry an egg on the sidewalk, which is actually an improvement over most English food. Oh, ouch, ouch. My mom was from England. Sorry about that, Mom.
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2: ABC News, I'm Wayne Cabot. Oil prices are rising as bombings continue. The U.S. and Iran trading fire this weekend. Gulf allies Bahrain and Kuwait taking Iranian fire. Israel hitting Lebanon again. And yet, no one is declaring the ceasefire over, says ABC's Selena Wang. In fact,
3: a senior administration official tells me that those planned talks are still going ahead in the coming days and that the two sides are still exchanging messages.
2: The wind is easing, but dry conditions are helping. Seven massive fires continue to burn in Utah, where ABC's Melissa Adan says
4: an ongoing drought and record low snowpack are helping fuel the flames. Utah's governor banning fireworks for the 4th, but his order allows counties to assign areas where fireworks may still be used. Some local governments saying they will allow it.
2: Six of the seven fires in Utah are listed at 0% containment. Three firefighters died. This is ABC News. The heat this week could shatter records. ABC meteorologist Leslie Lopez.
5: Many states, millions of people under this dangerous heat wave. This is going to be a long, protracted event. We're looking at 103 degrees out towards Chicago as a heat index. Also out towards Nashville, 102, getting into Detroit, 97. That's all moving out towards the east to areas like New York, 103 by Wednesday, 106 by Thursday.
2: New York City Mayor Zohran Mamdani says, yes, a democratic socialist message can win nationally.
6: What these candidates offer is a vision that extends beyond the midterms. It extends beyond 2028. It speaks to what makes so many of us proud to be Democrats. It speaks to a vision that goes back to a New Deal understanding of what working people deserve. And I'll tell you that for too long, that kind of politics, you can only find it in history books, and we need to bring it back to the present day.
2: Mamdani on ABC's This Week. World Cup knockout round. SoFi Stadium, LA, Canada stays alive, sending South Africa home. Wayne Cabot, ABC News.
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Well, he knows that there's no such thing as bad publicity, right? You're going to ruin my bad reputation. Ronnie McDowell and Pulp Boutique with Deanna Carter. He was working.

0: How low can you go? The Oak Ridge Boys, that's Bobby Sue. How loud can you go? That's the question Mr. Pulpo did ask for you tonight. There's an Australian man who has just entered the Guinness Book of World Records as the world's loudest person. I guess he yelled something at the equivalent of like a jet engine. I don't even know how you do that. 122.4 decibels has made this man the world's loudest person. And he broke the previous record held by that baby sitting in the row behind you on your last airplane flight. Or by your ex-spouse.
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0: One of the good old ones there from Toby Keith. That's an earlier one, if memory serves. Should have been a cowboy with pulp poutine. Should have been a disc jockey. Oh, wait a minute, I am. Whew, that worked out okay, didn't it? Ronnie Millsap in just a few moments. Ricky Van Shelton also. There's a social media trend. Anytime I start a sentence like that, you can just, you know, take the rest with a grain of salt. But a social media trend claims that sticking out your tongue for 40 seconds can instantly reduce stress. You can do it. It'd be kind of hard for me to explain it and do it at the same time. Yeah, you need your tongues out for 40 seconds. Now, the experts say there's a little scientific evidence to support it, but, you know, let's not let that get in the way of a good story here. The psychologists say it may help some people because it acts as what they call a grounding exercise. They're not talking about working on your fuse box with your mouth, are they? Okay. A grounding exercise. It distracts you. It sort of short circuits, you know, the way you're thinking. But experts say better supported methods include deep, slow breathing and the 5-4-3-2-1 grounding technique. You count down, you know, focusing on your five senses. By the way, if you get to six on that count, you'll run into Bruce Willis.
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0: It's Ricky Van Shelton, and I'm Paul Pote. Don't we all have the right? Yes, sure you do. Go ahead. Tell them the man on the radio told you it was okay. Mark Willis in just a few moments. Steve Warner's on the way. And we're going to play X's and O's with Trisha Yearwood in just a few moments. We're going to do all that. We're not going to put anything off. Are you guilty of procrastination? There's a funny thing about this story. See if you catch the same thing I caught. Okay, the story is that after studying it for four decades, the psychologist said that procrastination affects about 20% of people. And he says that it doesn't really have anything to do with your busy schedules or technology. Those are excuses. People have always been busy. And he also challenges the claim of some procrastinators, they perform better under deadline pressure. His research says they tend to do worse. Now, did you notice the thing? This guy who's the expert on procrastinating, who's going to help you stop procrastinating? He'd been studying it for four decades. I'm just saying.
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1: ABC News, I'm Wayne Cabot. The U.S. and Iran have just now agreed to stop their attacks after a weekend of skirmishes, says a U.S. official to ABC News, and to allow vessels to move freely through the Strait of Hormuz, as Iran was supposed to in the Memorandum of Understanding.
2: Trump issuing a warning saying there may come a point when we are no longer able to be reasonable and will be forced to militarily complete the job that we very successfully started. Both sides signing that Memorandum of Understanding just over a week ago.
1: ABC Selena Wang, oil prices pushing higher again. Gas prices averaging $3.78 nationally. Applause amid the horror in Venezuela as teams from Virginia and France helped rescue an earthquake survivor in the pile 4 days, still gripping his phone. Then came his young son, almost unresponsive but alive, the death toll climbing to 1,450, with 50,000 people still missing. This is ABC News. In Utah, ABC's Melissa Adan with tragic news.
3: Three firefighters were killed, two others hurt, battling a fire at the Utah-Colorado border. Officials say they were trapped by the fire with no escape. First responders honoring them with a procession in Grand Junction, Colorado.
1: Comedian Bill Maher being awarded the Mark Twain Prize for American Humor tonight at the Kennedy Center. At the box office,
4: let's play!
5: Toy Story 5 picked up another $70 million in its second weekend, topping the box office after making the strongest debut of the year last weekend.
6: This does not look like this is going to end well.
5: Supergirl was this weekend's big new release, but only managed to collect $38 million, below what Warner Brothers had been projecting.
7: I wish Nikki Freeman loved me more than anyone in the entire world.
5: And the low-budget horror hit Obsession took in just under $10 million 7 weeks into its run. Mike DeBusky, ABC News.
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Willie, Merle, and Paul, too. We're all so pleased. What is it, Minnie Pearl used to always say on stage at the opera? So pleased to be with you. I do not have a hat with a sales tag hanging from it, though. It'd be hard to get on under the headphones I'm wearing.

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0: Hard working man. It's Brooks and Dunn, yes, and the women too. Sure, sure, sure. I got no problem with that. It's a Bolt Boutique. Well, she's a hardworking woman who's about to marry a hardworking man. And she is Taylor Swift, of course. Got a country release out right now, as a matter of fact. First time in a long time. And a source says that the one man she trusts the most, it's not Travis Kelce. It's her dad, Scott Swift. He, lucky for her, he happens to have been in finance for more than 45 years with Merrill Lynch. And he started back in the 1980s. He now runs the Swift Group, which is a wealth management advisory team based in Pennsylvania. Reportedly manages around $3.9 billion in assets. And he invested, like, in her career early on, moved the family to Tennessee so she could be closer to Nashville, put a bunch of money, like $500,000, into a record label that was going to be built around Taylor Swift. So he's gotten paid for it, but he's also managing all of her money. Isn't that handy? And he's working on the prenup. So she's getting married to this football dude. And they both have, you know, obviously a lot of money. And so he's putting that all together for her. Me and Mrs. Poteet, we had the only big question we had in our prenup. Who got, you know, which percentage of the beanbag chair in the living room?
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0: Your love's on the line there, Earl Thomas Conley. Careful. Your love's on the line. Anything could happen. Boy, you know, when you go to someone's house, you know, there are signs that it's going to be good and signs maybe it's not going to be so good. And recently, the internet asked, what's an automatic green flag when you visit someone's home? You know, you see something, you think, oh, okay, this is going to be all right. An automatic green flag, clean toilet. Duh. Lots of plants, especially healthy ones. No one wants to see a sad fern, you know, in the foyer. Other good signs, books. And also pets in the home, happy pets in the home, but no pet smells. The pets should be seen and not smelled, much like your children, too.
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0: Shenandoah, and I'm Paul Poteet. Thanks for listening. It's Sunday evening. Oh, get this. They got this new invention from China. I mean, this is going to change the whole idea of going to the toilet. The toilet's going to you. It was unveiled at a healthcare and accessibility expo. 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You see what happened, and the waste is automatically flushed away. So it kind of follows you around. And if nobody has come up with a name yet, let me just throw this out there. Wash Roomba.
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2: ABC News, I'm Wayne Cabot. The U.S. and Iran will stop firing at each other. Iran will allow the safe flow of shipping through the Strait of Hormuz. That word tonight to ABC News from a top Trump official after a weekend of ceasefire violations.
3: The U.S. and Iran escalating threats and attacks. Tehran says it targeted U.S. military sites in Kuwait and Bahrain, warning American bases in the region will be experiencing hell during these days.
2: ABC's Selena Wang. This week, about a third of all Americans will be experiencing the kind of high heat that can make you sick or worse. The Midwest and Gulf Coast Monday and Tuesday, the East Thursday and Friday. Three firefighters died on the Utah-Colorado border. Utah fires still continuing at 0% containment except for the Iron Fire. Today brought rescues in the rubble 4 days after the quakes in Venezuela. This is ABC News. This 4th of July, the pain of filling up our tanks with prices 61 cents a gallon more than last year won't mean fewer cars on the road or fewer planes in the air. ABC's Andrew Dimbert.
4: The TSA is expecting to screen about 18.7 million passengers between Tuesday and July 6th, with Thursday, July 2nd, projected to be the busiest day as more than 3 million people take to the air. AAA says a record 72.2 million Americans will travel at least 50 miles from home over the holiday, surpassing last year's record.
2: Tragedy in Kentucky, ABC's Morgan Norwood.
5: In Bullitt County, emergency crews going door to door, pulling residents from homes surrounded by rising floodwaters. Officials there are also monitoring damage to a small dam, warning that if it were to fail, more homes could flood. Governor Andy Beshear declaring a state of emergency after at least four people were killed.
2: Canada over South Africa for Canada's first knockout match victory in a World Cup. I'm Wayne Cabot, ABC News.
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Man, that's like butter, isn't it? Restless hearts, so slick. I'll still be loving you. All right, sometimes things don't look so rosy in the romance department. Red Akins with Paul Poteet on Sunday night.

0: there'll never be you, Roseanne Cash. Me, I'm Paul Poteet. What's our favorite vegetable? Okay, here's a hint. I had some a couple of days ago. Have you guessed yet? Broccoli. Could you believe that? I wouldn't have guessed that. I would have guessed carrots, which was number two, or maybe corn, which is number three. Although, Mrs. Poteet always tells me maybe corn's a vegetable, maybe it's a starch. Although then I looked it up on ChatGPT, like it knows, I don't know, and it gave me, you know, like a Weasley answer. Yes, corn is commonly considered a vegetable when eaten fresh, such as corn on the cob, but corn can fit into different categories depending on the context. So if it is used botanically, corn kernels are the seeds of a grass plant. If it's used in cooking, it's treated, if it's sweet corn, it's treated as a vegetable. But dried corn, you know, like cornmeal or popcorn, tortilla corn, is often classified as a grain because of the starch content of it. So she's kind of right, which she usually is, but don't tell her that. Okay, thanks.
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0: Walking Away with Clint Black. It's Paul Petit. Winding down your weekend. Time's a-wasting. Did you run into any robots today? There is a food delivery robot that interrupted an active SWAT situation a few days ago in Arizona. It rolled through the crime scene while trying to make a delivery. Here's the problem. It didn't know what was going on. A local TV news outlet reported that Dot the Robot, an automatic food delivery robot operated by DoorDash, rolled through an active police SWAT situation. The robot reportedly drove directly through the crime scene. And despite police officers, here's my favorite line in the story, despite police officers telling it to turn around. Who are the real robots here?
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0: off down that ducky Dixie Road. Quack, quack. It's Lee Greenwood, and I'm Paul Poteet. Well, it's no wonder that that they're telling me that it's time to go. I don't think it's the end of my schedule. I think that they're just I think that there may be a jacket waiting for me that's really straight, and maybe some men to take me to a nice little resting place. I'll try to get it together and talk with you again next weekend. I can't wait.
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1: ABC News, I'm Wayne Cabot. The U.S. and Iran have agreed to stand down, says a U.S. official to ABC News, after a weekend ignoring the ceasefire. ABC's Selena Wang.
2: For a few days, what we were seeing was Iran hitting a tanker in the Strait of Hormuz, which then would lead the U.S. to retaliate with their strikes. But then over the weekend, Iran launched not just drones, but also missiles towards Bahrain and Kuwait, which, of course, are home to U.S. military bases.
1: A top Trump official telling us tonight that Iran has again agreed to let vessels move freely through the Strait of Hormuz, as it was supposed to earlier. Oil prices pushing higher again. A rescue team from Virginia helped save an earthquake survivor trapped in the pile for 4 days in Venezuela. This gives new hope even as confirmed number of deaths climbs to 1,450. Heat records may shatter across the Midwest and South, 100 plus. Then the hot air moves east. This is ABC News. Canada wins its World Cup knockout match, sending South Africa home. Wimbledon starts in the morning. Some top earners will be cutting short their media to protest how little the All England club gives players, about 14% of revenue, even after increasing the pot 20%. Number one Jannik Sinner is leading the protest. He earned nearly $20 million last year. Seven-time champ Novak Djokovic staying neutral. Seven-time champ Serena Williams returns to singles play after 4 years away. ESPN's Patrick McEnroe wonders.
3: Does she have the same power on the serve? She was known for the greatest serve in the history of women's tennis. And I think the most important thing, particularly early on in the tournament here, is the footwork and her ability to move on this surface, because that's always important for any player.
1: It appears a crocodile dragged a man to sea in front of the Marriott Hotel in Puerto Vallarta this past weekend. Mexican officials recovered the body the next morning. I'm Wayne Cabot, ABC News.
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0: It's time in Rio one more day. I'm Linda. So yeah, I did post as many of those Alan Jackson videos as I could find on Facebook. Just look for Country Radio Linda next time you're there. The last song he did, Where I Come From, which makes sense. One of those songs that just features a lot of his pickers. That's, you know, probably one of the greatest bands ever. So yeah, really heartfelt moment. You could see he was tired, and yet he pulled it off. George Strait coming up in just a minute.
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0: George Strait, yeah, who did join Alan Jackson on stage. Yeah, we knew that was coming. A lot of great performances. There was Leanne Womack and Carrie Underwood and all the newcomers and, you know, people that appreciate old school country music were there to pay tribute to him. It was really sweet. Brian White, just a couple of minutes. Jamie Fricke, too.
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0: It's Brian White, Sitting on Go. Always reminded me of that song from the Kindles. Remember that song? What was it called? If you're waiting on me, you're backing up. Randy Travis, he was in the audience for that Alan Jackson show up in the suite. They showed pictures of him smiling and clapping. Greg Morgan on the way.
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1: ABC News, I'm Wayne Cabot. The U.S. says there's a deal to suspend the attacks across the Mideast and for Iran to allow safe ships to pass safely through the Strait of Hormuz. We've not heard yet from Iran about that. Tragedy hit the western wildfires this weekend when flames trapped three firefighters on the Utah-Colorado border, killing them when two fires converged.
2: Over the weekend, at one point, there was 12 wildfires that were burning at the same time. Utah has been able to get their hands on some of them, so those numbers are going down. But you're also looking at one wildfire that bled into Colorado, and then that one turned deadly. So it is just wildfire after fire sparking across the west.
1: ABC's Melissa Adan in Utah. In the east,
3: we're in for some brutally, brutally hot weather.
1: Triple digits, says New York Governor Kathy Hochul. The summer suffering hits the Midwest and South first. This is ABC News. Can a democratic socialist message win nationally? New York City Mayor Zoran Mamdani tells ABC News yes.
4: And what these candidates offer is a vision that extends beyond the midterms. It extends beyond 2028. It speaks to what makes so many of us proud to be Democrats. It speaks to a vision that goes back to a New Deal understanding of what working people deserve. And I'll tell you that for too long, that kind of politics, you can only find it in history books, and we need to bring it back to the present day. And
1: on the question of Israel as a Jewish state, he said that any state that privileges one religion over the other is one that I can't tell you I support, whether it be Israel or Saudi Arabia or anywhere else. First day of the World Cup knockout round, SoFi Stadium, L.A., Canada sends South Africa packing. The U.S. plays Wednesday against Bosnia-Herzegovina. If you're traveling over the July 4th week, it looks like Thursday the 2nd will be the busiest day for planes and for auto travel. I'm Wayne Cabot, ABC News.
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Reba, who wasn't at the Alan Jackson show, but she was one of the artists featured, you know, saying something nice about Alan Jackson. What a class act. So great to be friends. And congratulations on just a great career. Really sweet moment. Here's Tim McGraw down on the farm.

0: Conway Twitty singing about those tight fitting jeans, which may be your jeans this weekend coming up with all those hot dogs. Big weekend for hot dogs for sure. They sell a bunch. Hey, on the way, Confederate Railroad and Highway 101.
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0: Trisha Yearwood and How Do I Live. Always been such a huge fan of her version of that song. I'm Linda. Hope you had a really wonderful weekend. I mentioned you have 4th of July coming up this weekend. Fireworks in different places all over the country. We'll see some of it on TV. And, of course, a big weekend for hot dogs. I believe that big Nathan's hot dog eating contest, again, is coming up this weekend. We'll see how that goes. It's always amazing to me how many hot dogs some people can eat in like a couple of minutes and not just be hurling. Brooks and Dunn on the way, and Eddie Rabbit.
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0: One of those great songs to dance to. Brooks and Dunn, Little Miss Honky Tonk. And of course, that Big Cat Daddy. On the way, George Strait and Lone Star.
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1: ABC News, I'm Wayne Cabot. The U.S. and Iran have agreed to stand down, says a U.S. official to ABC News, after a weekend ignoring the ceasefire. ABC's Selena Wang.
2: For a few days, what we were seeing was Iran hitting a tanker in the Strait of Hormuz, which then would lead the U.S. to retaliate with their strikes. But then over the weekend, Iran launched not just drones, but also missiles towards Bahrain and Kuwait, which, of course, are home to U.S. military bases.
1: A top Trump official telling us tonight that Iran has again agreed to let vessels move freely through the Strait of Hormuz, as it was supposed to earlier. Oil prices pushing higher again. A rescue team from Virginia helped save an earthquake survivor trapped in the pile for 4 days in Venezuela. This gives new hope even as confirmed number of deaths climbs to 1,450. Heat records may shatter across the Midwest and South, 100 plus. Then the hot air moves east. This is ABC News. Canada wins its World Cup knockout match, sending South Africa home. Wimbledon starts in the morning. Some top earners will be cutting short their media to protest how little the All England club gives players, about 14% of revenue, even after increasing the pot 20%. Number one Yannick Sinner is leading the protest. He earned nearly $20 million last year. Seven-time champ Novak Djokovic staying neutral. Seven-time champ Serena Williams returns to singles play after 4 years away. ESPN's Patrick McEnroe wonders.
3: Does she have the same power on the serve? She was known for the greatest serve in the history of women's tennis. And I think the most important thing, particularly early on in the tournament here, is the footwork and her ability to move on this surface, because that's always important for any player.
1: It appears a crocodile dragged a man to sea in front of the Marriott Hotel in Puerto Vallarta this past weekend. Mexican officials recovered the body the next morning. I'm Wayne Cabot, ABC News.
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1: Great way to kick off a brand new week. Merle Haggard and those working man blues. I can relate. I'm Linda. Thanks so much for making us a part of your everyday. Finding me on Facebook, too. Just look for Country Radio Linda next time you're there. If you want to check out some of the Alan Jackson videos, some really great video from over the weekend. Here's Vern Gosden.

0: It's Wynonna and Girls with Guitars. Yeah, new stuff from her coming out here in just a little bit. She's got a new album she's been working on called The Hard Truth. I've seen some clips. Good stuff. Kenny Rogers on the way. Clay Walker, too.
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0: 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The Gatlin Brothers on the way. And Tracy.
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0: Tracy Lawrence and Sticks and Stones. Tracy, who's out on the road this summer doing such great music, still sounds amazing. Josh Grayson on the way. Also music from Alan Jackson.
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1: ABC News, I'm Wayne Cabot. The U.S. says there's a deal to suspend the attacks across the Mideast and for Iran to allow safe ships to pass safely through the Strait of Hormuz. We've not heard yet from Iran about that. Tragedy hit the western wildfires this weekend when flames trapped three firefighters on the Utah-Colorado border, killing them when two fires converged.
2: Over the weekend, at one point, there was 12 wildfires that were burning at the same time. Utah has been able to get their hands on some of them, so those numbers are going down. But you're also looking at one wildfire that bled into Colorado, and then that one turned deadly. So it is just wildfire after fire sparking across the West.
1: ABC's Melissa Adan in Utah. In the East,
3: we're in for some brutally, brutally hot weather.
1: Triple digits, says New York Governor Kathy Hochul. The summer suffering hits the Midwest and South first. This is ABC News. Can a democratic socialist message win nationally? New York City Mayor Zoran Mamdani tells ABC News yes.
4: What these candidates offer is a vision that extends beyond the midterms. It extends beyond 2028. It speaks to what makes so many of us proud to be Democrats. It speaks to a vision that goes back to a New Deal understanding of what working people deserve. And I'll tell you that for too long, that kind of politics, you can only find it in history books, and we need to bring it back to the present day. And
1: on the question of Israel as a Jewish state, he said that any state that privileges one religion over the other is one that I can't tell you I support, whether it be Israel or Saudi Arabia or anywhere else. First day of the World Cup knockout round, SoFi Stadium, L.A., Canada sends South Africa packing. The U.S. plays Wednesday against Bosnia-Herzegovina. If you're traveling over the July 4th week, it looks like Thursday the 2nd will be the busiest day for planes and for auto travel. I'm Wayne Cabot, ABC News.
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0: 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So that was a good business plan. Tim McGraw on the way, Tanya Tucker, too.
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0: It's Little Texas and God blessed Texas. Really fun watching all these videos of people from other countries visiting Texas, all the different states visiting, you know, America and checking out just American things, enjoying everything from free refills at restaurants to like bread baskets at Texas Roadhouse or free baskets of chips at Mexican restaurants. I can't get over the ice in a drink. It was really fun. George Strait on the way.
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0: Randy Travis, is it still over? Randy, who was there in the audience for the Alan Jackson show. Yeah, very cool to see him just singing along and clapping. Joe Diffie on the way. Janie, too.
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0: This is Southwest Arkansas's home for classic country. 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
1: ABC News, I'm Wayne Cabot. The U.S. and Iran have agreed to stand down, says a U.S. official to ABC News, after a weekend ignoring the ceasefire. ABC's Selena Wang.
2: For a few days, what we were seeing was Iran hitting a tanker in the Strait of Hormuz, which then would lead the U.S. to retaliate with their strikes. But then over the weekend, Iran launched not just drones, but also missiles towards Bahrain and Kuwait, which, of course, are home to U.S. military bases.
1: A top Trump official telling us tonight that Iran has again agreed to let vessels move freely through the Strait of Hormuz, as it was supposed to earlier. Oil prices pushing higher again. A rescue team from Virginia helped save an earthquake survivor trapped in the pile for 4 days in Venezuela. This gives new hope even as confirmed number of deaths climbs to 1,450. Heat records may shatter across the Midwest and South, 100+. Then the hot air moves east. This is ABC News. Canada wins its World Cup knockout match, sending South Africa home. Wimbledon starts in the morning. Some top earners will be cutting short their media to protest how little the All England club gives players, about 14% of revenue, even after increasing the pot 20%. Number one Yannick Sinner is leading the protest. He earned nearly $20 million last year. Seven-time champ Novak Djokovic staying neutral. Seven-time champ Serena Williams returns to singles play after 4 years away. ESPN's Patrick McEnroe wonders.
3: Does she have the same power on the serve? She was known for the greatest serve in the history of women's tennis. And I think the most important thing, particularly early on in the tournament here, is the footwork and her ability to move on this surface, because that's always important for any player.
1: It appears a crocodile dragged a man to sea in front of the Marriott Hotel in Puerto Vallarta this past weekend. Mexican officials recovered the body the next morning. I'm Wayne Cabot, ABC News.
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Jeannie C. Riley, who was just a kid, man. She was only like in her early 20s when she did that one, the Tom T. Hall song, Harper Valley PTA. Here's Steve Warner. I got dreams.

0: Hopefully you had a chance to see the Opry over the weekend. They did a like a best of sort of thing, and Patti Loveless was on singing a couple of times, and with Vince Gill too. That was just wonderful. On the way, Travis, Tritt, and Faith.
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0: one of my all-time favorites. Never get tired of that one. Shenandoah, Sunday in the South. I also love the version that Marty did, I think it was just last year, with Jason Aldean and Luke Bryan, too, around a diner, in a diner around the table. So nice. Lone Star in just a minute. Waylon.
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0: Lone Star and Amazed. By the way, Shooter Jennings was able to find some music that Waylon had never released. He's been releasing those songs slowly, too, where Waylon just sounds so good. Some kind of lost music, you know, stuff that just got tossed in a drawer and somebody found. The Mavericks in a minute, and Kenny.
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2: ABC News, I'm Wayne Cabot. The U.S. says there's a deal to suspend the attacks across the Mideast and for Iran to allow safe ships to pass safely through the Strait of Hormuz. We've not heard yet from Iran about that. Tragedy hit the western wildfires this weekend when flames trapped three firefighters on the Utah-Colorado border, killing them when two fires converged.
3: Over the weekend, at one point, there was 12 wildfires that were burning at the same time. Utah has been able to get their hands on some of them, so those numbers are going down. But you're also looking at one wildfire that bled into Colorado, and then that one turned deadly. So it is just wildfire after fire sparking across the West.
2: ABC's Melissa Adan in Utah. In the East,
4: we're in for some brutally, brutally hot weather.
2: Triple digits, says New York Governor Kathy Hochul. The summer suffering hits the Midwest and South first. This is ABC News. Can a democratic socialist message win nationally? New York City Mayor Zoran Mamdani tells ABC News, yes.
5: What these candidates offer is a vision that extends beyond the midterms. It extends beyond 2028. It speaks to what makes so many of us proud to be Democrats. It speaks to a vision that goes back to a New Deal understanding of what working people deserve. And I'll tell you that for too long, that kind of politics, you can only find it in history books, and we need to bring it back to the present day.
2: On the question of Israel as a Jewish state, he said that any state that privileges one religion over the other is one that I can't tell you I support, whether it be Israel or Saudi Arabia or anywhere else. First day of the World Cup knockout round, SoFi Stadium, L.A., Canada sends South Africa packing. The U.S. plays Wednesday against Bosnia-Herzegovina. If you're traveling over the July 4th week, it looks like Thursday the 2nd will be the busiest day for planes and for auto travel. I'm Wayne Cabot, ABC News.
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0: 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The Maverick.

Don Williams, thank you so much for listening to the radio and making us a part of your everyday. We appreciate it so much. One of those songs you might hear a lot this week. Here's Martina.

0: It's Reba McEntire. I know how he feels. Yeah, she left a message, a video message. There were some people like Dale Earnhardt Jr. and some other artists who weren't able to be at the Alan Jackson concert, but they did do video messages, and she was one of them. The Judd's on the way, and Tim McGraw.
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0: Marty and the guys from Diamond Rio are still out there singing, and man, they still sound great. Saw them last summer and Meet in the Middle. George Strait on the way and a classic from Conway and Loretta.
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0: Billy Dean. I miss Billy the Kid. I'm Linda heading out. Have a great rest of your day. Don't forget, if you want to check out some of that Alan Jackson stuff from over the weekend, just look for Country Radio Linda. Next time you're on Facebook, there's a ton.
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1: ABC News, I'm Sherry Preston. Heat and drought conditions fueling western wildfires. Three Colorado firefighters killed at the Utah-Colorado border. Here's ABC's Elizabeth Schulze.
2: Over the weekend, at one point, there was 12 wildfires that were burning at the same time. Utah has been able to get their hands on some of them, so those numbers are going down. But you're also looking at one wildfire that bled into Colorado, and then that one turned deadly. So it is just wildfire after fire sparking across the west.
1: Kentucky Governor Andy Beshear declaring a state of emergency in his state amid torrential downpours and flooding. Extreme heat in the central part of the country today. Those temperatures headed further east this week. Iran again launching drone and missile attacks targeted Bahrain and Kuwait following U.S. airstrikes that Iran said threatened continued peace talks. The first knockout victory match in the World Cup goes to Canada, who defeated South Africa in the final seconds of the game. It's Canada's first trip to the World Cup round of 16 ever. This is ABC News. A climb for charity in Great Britain. Princess Kate taking on the three highest spots in the country.
3: Kate Middleton climbed these three high peaks in 24 hours, 10,000 vertical feet total, raising money for holistic cancer treatment.
4: Lots of people have asked me why I'm doing this challenge, and partly it's personal. I'm so grateful to be here, to be strong enough to walk these hills. But more importantly, it's to give something back.
3: The princess says she knows personally how difficult the challenge is for those living with cancer and for those who have survived it. Wayne Cabot, ABC News.
1: Vladimir Putin now admitting Ukrainian airstrikes have led to fuel shortages in Russia. NASA getting ready for a rescue mission in space. The $500 million Swift telescope, which has been scanning the heavens for decades at risk of burning up in the Earth's atmosphere as soon as tomorrow. A robot may be launched to grab it and then boost the telescope back up into a higher, safer orbit. I'm Sherry Preston. ABC News.
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0: It's Cadillac Style from Sammy Kershaw, working on his autobiography right now as he continues touring this summer and also performing on the ongoing Roots and Boots tour along with Aaron Tippin and Colin Ray. Good morning. Today is the 29th of June. It's Gary Busey's 82nd birthday. Also with birthdays today, Colin Jost, Melora Hardin, and Lance Barber. Coming up in just a bit, David Lee Murphy.
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0: She's sure he's soon to let his guard down. It's Eddie Raven, and she's going to win your heart. Good morning. This date in country music history, 34 years ago today, 16 years after he left his home in Oklahoma to pursue a career in music, eventually settling in with country, Vince Gill scored his first number one hit with I Still Believe in You. This year, he celebrates his 50th anniversary. We got some Ricochet and Glenn Campbell on the way.
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0: It's Hard Rock Bottom of Your Heart, a number one hit for Randy Travis, found on his album No Holding Back. Good morning. A song written by a few school teachers in Mississippi didn't have much luck in getting recorded. Over 20 different artists passed. It was eventually thrown into a cardboard box full of demo cassette tapes and in a Houston hotel room rediscovered by record exec Irving Azoff, who liked the song so much he passed it on to movie producers, and it became one of the biggest hits of the decade. Coming up next from Johnny Lee, right here for you.
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2: ABC News, I'm Sherry Preston. Floodwaters in Kentucky and Tennessee now blamed for at least 5 deaths. Pastor Jesse Lanehart in Richmond, Kentucky says flooding washed his church completely away.
3: A guy called me and said that, well, said your church is gone, you know, and it was just kind of devastating. But, you know, I thank the Lord that nobody was here.
2: In the West, wildfires are still raging. 3 firefighters killed when they were trapped in the middle of a fire along the Utah-Colorado border. Promises this morning of no more attacks in the Middle East after a violent weekend.
4: For a few days, what we were seeing was Iran hitting a tanker in the Strait of Hormuz, which then would lead the U.S. to retaliate with their strikes. But then over the weekend, Iran launched not just drones, but also missiles towards Bahrain and Kuwait, which, of course, are home to U.S. military bases.
2: ABC Selena Wang. Wimbledon starts up today. Serena Williams making her comeback in the singles tomorrow. This is ABC News. One person was killed and another seriously injured in a shooting at a popular entertainment spot in San Jose, California. That spot has been hosting World Cup fan zone screening matches, so according to police, there were no World Cup games being screened at the time of the shooting. Lots of folks are expected to hit the roads and the skies this week ahead of the 4th of July holiday. Here's ABC's Andrew Dimbert.
5: While nearly 5.9 million people are expected to fly, the strongest year-over-year growth is actually coming from other modes of transportation, like cruises, trains, and buses. But driving remains the top choice, with about 85% or so of holiday travelers expected to take a road trip as fuel prices start to cool a bit. Still, the national average for a gallon of gas is up over 61 cents from a year ago. Meanwhile, traffic is expected to start to build in the later part of the week, Thursday. Could be the worst of it.
2: The Supreme Court hands down several decisions this week before ending its term for the summer, one of the biggest on birthright citizenship. I'm Sherry Preston, ABC News.
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You got your radio on the right frequency. If you've got a country state of mind going on, it's Hank Williams Jr. We'll hear from Garth Brooks this hour, Tanya Tucker, and also Kenny Rogers with Dolly Parton. And he's not doing too much in the way of killing time this summer as he is busy with his Back on the Blacktop tour. Here's Clint Black.

0: found on the album Love Me Like You Used To, Tanya Tucker's ninth number one hit, If It Don't Come Easy. Tanya recently announcing this summer she's on her farewell tour. And even though she's saying goodbye on the road, she's still putting out some new music. It was back when Shania Twain was just 8 years old. She was singing in bars in Canada. Her mother told Shania, according to her, I'm the next Tanya Tucker. I'm going to be a star. And remembering that so many years later, inviting Tanya to be a part of her next album, singing a duet together. That new album is called Little Miss Twain, and it's coming out on the 26th of next month. Kenny Rogers and Dolly Parton are on the way next.
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0: 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Like the Lee Payton Benefit Fundraiser, it's happening on the 3rd of July. It begins at 11 a.m. They'll be serving up barbecue sandwiches until they sell out, along with the barbecue sandwich, potato salad, baked beans, and a drink. They'll also have some raffle prizes up for grabs, too. You can find out more by contacting Dale at 870-200-1344. Coming up, Mickey Gilley and Eddie Rabbit.
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0: Marty Stewart made the announcement earlier this spring. Inductees into the Country Music Hall of Fame this year included the Stanley Brothers, Paul Overstreet, and Tim McGraw with It's Your Love. His Pawn Shop Guitar Tour gets underway very soon. The first date of the 33 coming up in Bethel, New York, and that'll be on the 9th of July. We got Trey C. Lawrence and Emerson Drive coming up.
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2: ABC News, I'm Sherry Preston. Deadly wildfires in the west and deadly flooding in the east. Three firefighters killed along the Colorado-Utah border fighting one of the raging wildfires there. The death toll in the flooding in Tennessee and Kentucky is now up to at least five people.
3: Heat alerts have been issued for more than 100 million Americans from Kansas to Massachusetts. But as the U.S. heats up, Western Europe is cooling down after a week of record-breaking heat. Officials in France saying at least 1,000 deaths were reported during one of the worst heat waves on record. Lionel Moise, ABC News, New York.
2: Hundreds of aftershocks in Venezuela after last week's deadly earthquakes. Search teams are still looking for survivors. NBC Universal is heading out on its own. Comcast this morning announcing it is splitting itself into two companies. Comcast will keep the internet and technology side of the business, while NBC Universal will take film and TV studios as well as theme parks. This is ABC News. Continued fighting in the Middle East over the weekend. The United States striking Iran and Iran striking U.S. allies Bahrain and Kuwait.
4: All this uncertainty from the Middle East has pushed oil prices higher overnight. But here at home, drivers have seen gas prices come down steadily. Prices have dropped an average of 60 cents per gallon in the last month. The national average is now 3.79, although that is still 85 cents higher than before the war with Iran started.
2: ABC's Karen Hua, a U.S. official, confirms to ABC News that both Iran and the United States have agreed to stop fighting this week so that discussions on a permanent ceasefire can take place. Millions of people have fallen off the rolls of health insurance through the Affordable Care Act. New government numbers show enrollment in February was down by 3 million people compared to last year. Experts say it's likely connected to the end of federal subsidies for premiums and the much higher cost for those who can't get health insurance through work. This is ABC News.
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0: years, but look at today's local news. Earlier this month, Special Judge William Wright entered an order in Clark County Circuit Court dismissing the civil claims against two defendants in a lawsuit involving convicted pedophile Barry Walker and several members of a Glenwood family following a settlement agreement. According to the order, claims against All Pro Contracting, Inc., a business owned by Walker, and Lori Cockburn were dismissed pursuant to a confidential settlement agreement and release of claims reached with the 17 victims and their representatives. The lawsuit was originally filed on September 25, 2022. Court records state that the claims against All Pro Contracting and Cockburn were dismissed with prejudice, meaning they cannot be refiled. Under the terms of the agreement, all parties will bear their own costs and attorney fees. The dismissal also includes claims related to All Pro Contracting against Walker's brother, Bryce Walker, his sister, Joyce Purser, Purser's daughter, 9th West Judicial District Prosecuting Attorney Jenna Bradford, Ricky Cox, and Brandy Cox. However, the order does not release those individuals from any other claims pending in the lawsuit. The case had been scheduled for a jury trial on March 15th, but has since been postponed until March 2027. Howard Memorial Hospital Chief Financial Officer Bill Craig presented the hospital's financial report during the Board of Directors' regular monthly meeting. According to the report, the hospital recorded cash receipts totaling $3.21 million during May, exceeding its monthly collection goal of $2.2 million. Collectible revenue from patient services also came in $78,600 above budget. Patient volumes remained strong throughout the month. The hospital's average daily census was 8.4 patients, slightly above the budgeted average of 8.3. Emergency department visits totaled 800 for the month, exceeding budget projections by 125 visits. Outpatient visits reached 2,527, while surgical services performed 117 cases compared to the budgeted 115 cases. The report noted that swing bed volume accounted for 26.1% of inpatient days during May, below the hospital's goal of 30%. Despite positive patient volumes, net revenue after bad debt and charity care was reported at $187,338 below budget, impacting collectible revenue. However, salaries, benefits, and contract labor combined were slightly below budget by $3,551. Employee health insurance costs continued to run favorably, coming in $49,662 under budget. The hospital reported 180.5 full-time equivalent employees in May compared to a budgeted 186.6 positions. Additionally, Howard Memorial Hospital received $19,948 in sales tax revenue during the month. Families and former residents of the CenterPoint community are preparing to gather for the annual CenterPoint Homecoming, which will be held July 3rd through the 5th. This year's theme, Then, Now, Always, celebrates the rich history and lasting traditions of the CenterPoint community. Festivities will take place from 5 p.m. to 9 p.m. on Friday, July 3rd, from 10 a.m. to 4 p.m. on Saturday, July 4th, and from 10 a.m. to 3 p.m. on Sunday, July 5th. KMTB and KNAS recently spoke with Kimberly Dunham and Jerry Bowles, who both have deep family roots in the CenterPoint community. In today's feature, Dunham shared what the annual homecoming means to those who return each year.
1: So the CenterPoint Homecoming has been around since 1978. And this is a homecoming where our families that have lived in the area to come home and reunite with families overall that come from all over the world. This is our 15th triennial homecoming. And so we're just super excited about our families coming home and reuniting and making new memories again.
0: Dunham also reflected on her family's history in CenterPoint and the generations that have called the community home.
1: So I am the granddaughter of Hattie Whitmore Clardy and Rayfield Clardy. So our roots are from the Clardys, and then they came from South Carolina and migrated here came here to CenterPoint. So our families have been around for a long, very long time.
0: She said serving on the Homecoming Planning Committee has become a meaningful part of her life and that helping organize the event is a way to preserve the community's traditions for future generations.
1: Always exciting. I've been a part of this planning ever since I was a little girl. My grandmother and my mother were always a part of the planning committee, and so I have memories of stuffing bags and marking t-shirts, homecoming t-shirts. So this is just a part of who I am, and it's hard work, but it's a work of heart, and so we're just always honored to be the ones to host this, to allow the families to come back. We have over probably 20 families, 20 plus families that return, like I said, that come from literally all over the nation.
0: Before wrapping up the interview, Dunham shared where this year's festivities will take place.
1: So all of the festivities will take place at the Center Point Community Center, right there in the heart of Center Point. We will be there at the center. And I'd like to let everyone know that if you can register online via center, www.centerpointhomecoming.com. That's centerpointhomecoming, all one word, .com. And you're still able to register and be a part of the festivities.
0: Stay tuned throughout the week as we'll hear from Jerry Bowles, who will share more about his family's roots in Centerpoint and discuss a special activity planned as part of this year's homecoming celebration. I'm Shanarika, and that's been a look at today's local news.
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It's T.G. Shepherd, who continues touring this summer, celebrating his 50th anniversary, doing some smooth sailing. We have Alan Jackson, Willie Nelson,

0: though Willie Nelson found the most success with the song Always On My Mind, scoring a number one hit, he wasn't the first to record it. Nope, it was Brenda Lee years earlier, but she didn't release her version. Willie gets his Outlaw Music Festival tour underway in its 11th year very soon, and along the way, his 4th of July picnic as well. We got Brooks and Dunn and some Pat Green coming up.
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0: A big number one hit for the Judds. It's Girls Night Out. Winona getting her Raised on Radio tour underway last week. She and Melissa Etheridge share the stage for the tour this summer. Their next show coming up tomorrow. That'll be in Huber Heights, Ohio. We got Joe Diffie on the way and some Ricky Skaggs in a bit.
1: I'm Jessica Ettinger, CNBC. Wall Street in the end today with a down day for the major averages. The Dow falling 44 points, led lower by shares of Caterpillar, down 5.5%. The S&P 500 index down 4 points. The NASDAQ fell 60 points today. Microsoft shares, though, popped almost 6%, had their best day in a year. Chip makers, not so hot. Qualcomm shares were down 7.5%. Micron down 6.5%. NVIDIA shares were down 1.5% today. June is on pace for a mixed month for stocks, with two trading days left next Monday and Tuesday. Only the Dow is in the green right now for the month. Companies whose shares hit fresh all-time highs today include Monster Beverage, Cardinal Health, Johnson & Johnson, and drug maker Eli Lilly. Jessica Ettinger, CNBC.
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0: There certainly is a whole lot of strategy when it comes to releasing a song into the world of country music. Such was the case for Lone Star when they were first getting started. There were a whole lot of new bands on the radio. They needed a song that stood out, and No News was just that. It ended up becoming Lone Star's first number one hit. Good morning. Coming up, Alabama and Joe Nichols.
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1: ABC News, I'm Sherry Preston. Wildfires in the West have killed three firefighters along the Utah-Colorado border. ABC's Melissa Adon.
2: This is the Snyder Fire, and it started burning between Colorado and Utah, and it merged along the border. That was during the weekend when there was a particularly dangerous situation, red flag warning, that was issued for that region. Well, there were several firefighters that were told that were trapped by the fire. They had no chance to escape. It was really difficult for them. And unfortunately, three of them were killed.
1: Flooding in Kentucky and Tennessee is now blamed for at least five deaths. Search teams still looking for survivors in Venezuela after last week's deadly earthquakes. They have been working through hundreds of aftershocks. Former Tennessee Titans star running back Chris Johnson tells ABC News he has been diagnosed with ALS. He was diagnosed last year. The disease spreading so rapidly, he now has lost the ability to speak. This is ABC News. According to new numbers from the Health and Human Services Department, about 3 million fewer people are on the Affordable Care Act plans this year than last year. Part of the reason could be the end of federal subsidies to help those who can't get insurance through their jobs pay their premiums. President Trump got rid of those subsidies as a part of his bill. Democrats tried to get them back but failed. A Texas boy attacked by a shark in the Bahamas credits his older brother for keeping him alive. Here's ABC's Wayne Cabot with the story.
3: I definitely consider him as my hero as he stopped bleeding and saved my life.
4: 12-year-old Parker Roll says his brother Jack wrapped his leg for the 60-mile boat ride to the nearest hospital after the shark attack. The family was on an excursion to swim with the sharks and thought that they were among normally docile nurse sharks, but then an 8 to 10-foot long reef shark latched on to Parker's leg.
3: I didn't really feel it at first because there's just so much adrenaline.
4: Wayne Cabot, ABC News.
1: The boy is expected to be fine. This is ABC News.
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0: Here's a look at today's local news. Earlier this month, Special Judge William Wright entered an order in Clark County Circuit Court dismissing the civil claims against two defendants in a lawsuit involving convicted pedophile Barry Walker and several members of a Glenwood family following a settlement agreement. According to the order, claims against All Pro Contracting, Inc., a business owned by Walker, and Lori Cockburn were dismissed pursuant to a confidential settlement agreement and release of claims reached with the 17 victims and their representatives. The lawsuit was originally filed on September 25, 2022. Court records state that the claims against All Pro Contracting and Cockburn were dismissed with prejudice, meaning they cannot be refiled. Under the terms of the agreement, all parties will bear their own costs and attorney fees. The dismissal also includes claims related to All Pro Contracting against Walker's brother, Bryce Walker, his sister, Joyce Purser, Purser's daughter, 9th West Judicial District Prosecuting Attorney Jenna Bradford, Ricky Cox, and Brandy Cox. However, the order does not release those individuals from any other claims pending in the lawsuit. The case had been scheduled for a jury trial on March 15th, but has since been postponed until March 2027. Families and former residents of the CenterPoint community are preparing to gather for the annual CenterPoint Homecoming, which will be held July 3rd through the 5th. This year's theme, Then, Now, Always, celebrates the rich history and lasting traditions of the CenterPoint community. Festivities will take place from 5 p.m. to 9 p.m. on Friday, July 3rd, from 10 a.m. to 4 p.m. on Saturday, July 4th, and from 10 a.m. to 3 p.m. on Sunday, July 5th. KMTB and KNAS recently spoke with Kimberly Dunham and Jerry Bowles, who both have deep family roots in the CenterPoint community. In today's feature, Dunham shared what the annual homecoming means to those who return each year.
1: So the CenterPoint Homecoming has been around since 1978. And this is a homecoming where our families that have lived in the area to come home and reunite with families overall that come from all over the world. This is our 15th triennial homecoming. And so we're just super excited about our families coming home and reuniting and making new memories again.
0: Dunham also reflected on her family's history in CenterPoint and the generations that have called the community home.
1: So I am the granddaughter of Hattie Whitmore Clardy and Rayfield Clardy. So our roots are from the Clardys, and then they came from South Carolina and migrated here and came here to CenterPoint. So our families have been around for a very long time.
0: She said serving on the Homecoming Planning Committee has become a meaningful part of her life, and that helping organize the event is a way to preserve the community's traditions for future generations.
1: Always exciting. I've been a part of this planning ever since I was a little girl. My grandmother and my mother were always a part of the planning committee, and so I have memories of stuffing bags and marking T-shirts, homecoming T-shirts. So this is just a part of who I am, and it's hard work, but it's a work of heart, and so we're just always honored to be the ones to host this, to allow the families to come back. We have over probably 20 plus families that return, like I said, that come from literally all over the nation.
0: Before wrapping up the interview, Dunham shared where this year's festivities will take place.
1: So all of the festivities will take place at the CenterPoint Community Center, right there in the heart of CenterPoint. We will be there at the center. And I'd like to let everyone know that if you can register online via www.centerpointhomecoming.com. That's centerpointhomecoming, all one word, .com. And you're still able to register and be a part of the festivities.
0: Stay tuned throughout the week as we'll hear from Jerry Bowles, who will share more about his family's roots in CenterPoint and discuss a special activity planned as part of this year's homecoming celebration. I'm Shanarika, and that's been a look at today's local news.
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The title cut of the album Night Games and Charley Pride's 29th and final number one hit. It would be a quarter century before a black soul artist once again topped the charts in country music. Darius Rucker did so in 2008. Rodney Foster, Dolly Parton, and also Keith Whitley on the way a little later in the hour. Here's Dwight Yoakam.

I hope life treats you kind, and I hope that you have all that you ever dreamed of, and I wish you joy and happiness.

0: It's Dolly Parton with one of the biggest country hits of the last century, I Will Always Love You, which went on to become one of the biggest pop hits of that 100 years as well, after Whitney Houston recorded it for the movie soundtrack, The Bodyguard. Good morning. We got some Keith Whitley coming up in just a bit, and also Randy Travis.
1: 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It's like needing a lawyer, but getting some guy who just watches courtroom dramas.
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0: Randy Travis with Classic Country 98.7 The Maverick. Good morning. Community news is important. 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Just click on bulletin board to find out about events and activities going on around the area, like soccer and football registration, which are open right now from the Nashville Parks and Recreation Department. The deadline for soccer, the 15th of July for flag football. It's the 9th of September. 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On the way right here for you, Jody Messina and Ronnie Millsap.
1: I'm Jessica Ettinger, CNBC. Wall Street in the end today with a down day for the major averages. The Dow falling 44 points, led lower by shares of Caterpillar, down 5.5%. The S&P 500 index down 4 points. The NASDAQ fell 60 points today. Microsoft shares, though, popped almost 6%, had their best day in a year. Chip makers, not so hot. Qualcomm shares were down 7.5%. Micron down 6.5%. NVIDIA shares were down 1.5% today. June is on pace for a mixed month for stocks, with two trading days left next Monday and Tuesday. Only the Dow is in the green right now for the month. Companies whose shares hit fresh all-time highs today include Monster Beverage, Cardinal Health, Johnson & Johnson, and drug maker Eli Lilly. Jessica Ettinger, CNBC.
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0: Though there were doubting Thomases, Conway Twitty always maintained that Linda was just simply an imaginary character. Today is the 29th of June, the birthday of Gary Busey, best known for his role in the Buddy Holly story. He wanted to play that role as authentically as possible, so he refused to lip sync, learning to play the guitar instead, performing all the vocals live on camera too, completely transforming physically, losing 32 pounds to match Buddy Holly's slender build. Gary Busey is 82 today.
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1: ABC News, I'm Sherry Preston. A former NFL star, Chris Johnson, telling ABC News he was diagnosed with ALS, also known as Lou Gehrig's disease, last year, and that it's progressing very quickly.
2: Just over a year ago, I was picking up my 7-year-old daughter, so she make a wish with her birthday cake. Today, I couldn't do that.
1: In fact, the 40-year-old cannot speak anymore. That was a speech generation device using recordings of his voice. President Trump says Iran has requested a meeting for tomorrow, but Iranian negotiators say nothing has been scheduled. At least 5 people have died in flash flooding in Kentucky and Tennessee, and 3 firefighters died when they were caught in a fast-moving wildfire along the Utah-Colorado border. Hundreds of aftershocks have been shaking Venezuela since last week's deadly earthquake. Teams have been searching through an estimated 58,000 buildings that were either damaged or destroyed. So far, the death toll over 1,400 people. This is ABC News. Shooting in a youth welfare facility in northern Germany today. 5 people were killed and 2 were arrested. Germany's gun laws are more restrictive than the U.S., but mass shootings are not unheard of. The Princess of Wales has scaled the 3 highest peaks in the UK all in one day. Here's ABC's Wayne Cabot.
3: Kate Middleton climbed these 3 high peaks in 24 hours, 10,000 vertical feet total, raising money for holistic cancer treatment.
4: Lots of people have asked me why I'm doing this challenge, and partly it's personal. I'm so grateful to be here, to be strong enough to walk these hills. But more importantly, it's to give something back.
3: The princess says she knows personally how difficult the challenge is for those living with cancer and for those who have survived it. Wayne Cabot, ABC News.
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0: Southwest Arkansas weather.
9: Looking at your weather forecast for this afternoon, it should be sunny with a high near 92. Heat index values could be as high as 103, and we'll have a south wind. Tonight, clear skies, a low around 75. Then sunny Tuesday, high near 93. Clear Tuesday night, low around 74. Sunny, high near 93 Wednesday, mostly clear, low around 75. Wednesday night and Thursday, more sunshine and a high near 93.
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0: You might think so right now, but eventually you're going to find out, hopefully sooner rather than later, that he ain't worth missing. Not a hoot right there. That, of course, Toby Keith. What's the craziest thing you've seen that someone might be doing in a plane when they're, you know, traveling somewhere? One response came in like this. A person sits down, falls asleep before we even taxi out, and sleeps without any movement for a whole 11.5-hour flight right there. And even then has to be woken up by the staff once the plane lands. It was this small Japanese lady in front row right there of economy class. And some of them just kind of thought she didn't make it. But yeah, she just slept all the way through right there. And a weird thing happened in that travel adventure right there. And I'm sure there's been a bunch of them out there that we'd probably go over. We just don't have enough time.
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0: Well, doggone it, I think we got a pretty good idea who that might be right there. Who's Lonely Now? That, of course, Highway 101, winding down that set. In a moment or two, going to get back to it, heading down to the Twist and Shout. Mary Chapin Carpenter doing the honors right around the bend here at the station with the best country hits for sure.
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0: That's it. Down to my last teardrop. And boy, that one's running dry pretty quick as well. And there you go with Tanya Tucker doing the honors. In a moment or two, I don't know if they'll help, but they're going to be trying to get two dozen roses out to that lady and see if that might make a difference. Shenandoah helping us out in that department moments away.
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1: ABC News, I'm Sherry Preston. Some big rulings handed down by the U.S. Supreme Court today. Among the decisions, one that expands presidential power. The court ruling that the president does have the power to fire the heads of independent agencies. However, in a separate ruling, the court allowed Fed Governor Lisa Cook to keep her job pending further court fights. The court also ruled that mail-in balloting and ballots that arrive after Election Day can be counted in the results of the election. Also today, the High Court rejecting President Trump's appeal in the Jean Carroll civil suit. ABC's Stephen Portnoy.
2: The High Court didn't explain its decision. It simply issued an order denying President Trump's appeal of the $5 million defamation award a federal court issued to writer E. Jean Carroll in 2022. That stemming from what Trump said about an earlier case Carroll brought in which Trump was found liable for sexual assault. The president denies he committed any offense, but the High Court's ruling means the defamation judgment stands and he will have to pay.
1: This is ABC News. NBC Universal is splitting with Comcast as a part of a deal that will turn the media companies into two separate entities. New figures show about 3 million fewer people had Affordable Care Act health insurance plans in February of this year compared to last year, possibly because of the high cost now that federal subsidies have been taken away. It's back to court today for Luigi Mangione, who's charged with the killing of UnitedHealthcare CEO Brian Thompson in New York. There was talk of a plea deal, but ABC's Phil Tate outside the courthouse says not much has been discussed about that recently.
3: Luigi Mangione will step back inside of a Lower Manhattan courtroom, but this comes after sources say that prosecutors have put a plea deal on the table and that there have been discussions between prosecutors and defense attorneys for Luigi Mangione. It's unclear how far these conversations even went towards even coming to an agreement, but we know at some point those conversations went silent.
1: Funeral services today for legendary music executive Clive Davis, who launched the careers of multiple new stars. I'm Sherry Preston, ABC News.
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8: Looking at your weather forecast for this afternoon, it should be sunny with a high near 92. Heat index values could be as high as 103, and we'll have a south wind. Tonight, clear skies, a low around 75. Then sunny Tuesday, high near 93. Clear Tuesday night, low around 74. Sunny, high near 93 Wednesday, mostly clear, low around 75 Wednesday night, and Thursday, more sunshine and a high near 93.
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0: Well, might as well get used to it. That's the way it's been. That's the way it is now and probably always will be. She Don't Love Nobody. Then, of course, the Desert Rose Band doing the honors. It's kind of interesting right here, the hygiene habit that people have that you actually find disgusting. Hey, you might want to cover your ears in some of these. Some of the responses came in, people who leave their toothbrush hanging over the sink in a shared bathroom. Like, dude, I'm trying to wash my hands and I'm just, you know, spraying my dirty hand water all over your toothbrush. Why is it there? Well, that was one comment. Somebody else said spitting in public is gross and unnecessary. See a lot of that in baseball games, don't you? And football games, too. How about this one? Somebody mentioned people who reuse their towels for way too long. I need to wash those at least once a week or maybe twice every 2 weeks or something like that. But either way, I guess that's the same amount of time. But wash them. Don't be going about 6 to 7 months without washing your towels, all right?
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9: On a warm summer's evening, on a train bound for nowhere, I met up with a gambler. We were both too tired to sleep, so we took turns of staring

0: Heard them all before, many, many times over and over again. Alibis right there and a good way to put it. And that, of course, Tracy Lawrence, I know a lot of folks probably relate to that one. A little story about that coal miner's daughter coming up. Loretta Lynn getting us all the details. And soon to follow, George Strait, I guarantee it.
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1: Six days out there on the road, getting back to your own place right there. And boy, that pillow is going to be feeling fine and dandy. There you go with Sawyer Brown to wind down that set. Joe Diffie on the way, and a beautiful color for sure. John Deere Green describing everything to a T in a moment or two for sure.
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1: This is a special report from ABC News. I'm Sherry Preston. The Supreme Court, in a ruling that expands presidential power, ruling that President Trump does have the power to hire and fire those serving in independent government agencies like the FCC and the FAA. However, in the case of Fed Governor Lisa Cook, the court said she can keep her job for now. ABC's Devin Dwyer with more.
2: What the Supreme Court said is the Fed is different. It rejected President Trump's attempt, at least for now, to remove a Democratic appointee, Lisa Cook, from the Fed. He's alleged that she committed mortgage fraud. He said that constitutes cause for her removal. The Supreme Court, in a decision by Justice John Roberts, said that isn't clear in this case, but for now she can stay on the job. The Fed is different. It's unique.
1: The High Court also refusing to hear an appeal in the $5 million sex abuse and defamation civil suit that writer E. Jean Carroll won against the president. This is ABC News. The nation's largest active wildfire has consumed more than 92,000 acres in southwest Utah. And, says ABC's Jim Ryan, another fire burning about 200 miles away has taken the lives of three firefighters.
3: A solemn procession of emergency vehicles passes beneath an American flag flying from the ladder of a fire truck in Grand Junction, Colorado, to honor three federal wildland firefighters who died while responding to the Snyder Fire near the Colorado-Utah border. At the site of the largest fire, some good news.
4: The winds have calmed down. There's higher humidity, cooler temperatures, and so the fire's not moving as much.
3: Paige Panyuko of the Utah Forest Service says the Cottonwood Fire is approaching 100,000 acres. Jim Ryan, ABC News.
1: Europe's record heat has overwhelmed Paris mortuaries. The number of people dying has been growing. Public Health France says there were more than 1,200 deaths on Wednesday. There were 1,400 on Thursday and another 1,400 on Friday. And more death certificates are being counted. I'm Sherry Preston, ABC News.
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0: Southwest Arkansas weather.
10: Looking at your weather forecast for this afternoon, it should be sunny with a high near 92. Heat index values could be as high as 103, and we'll have a south wind. Tonight, clear skies, a low around 75. Then sunny Tuesday, high near 93. Clear Tuesday night, low around 74. Sunny, high near 93 Wednesday, mostly clear, low around 75 Wednesday night, and Thursday, more sunshine and a high near 93.
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Well, we understand there's a lot of radio stations out there to listen to, but you kept it right here, and we thank you so much for doing that. That means a lot to us. Believe me, never take you all for granted, for sure. Keeping it rolling, Steve Warner, and Where Did I Go Wrong?

0: Ain't nothing wrong with that invite. There you go, Pam Tillis and Shake the Sugar Tree. Thank you very much. Well, here's one from Reddit's Lose It sub. The person posted it, said they'd lost a great deal of weight and wants to know when it's time to get rid of the clothes that no longer fit. Well, the quote right here, and let's see what you think. I hit my target range in January. I have a trunk full of clothes packed for donation. I have a few pieces that are 1 to 2 sizes above where I am now. The rest are going. I feel like if I find myself needing to go to those next highest sizes, that should be like, you know, sounding an alarm and it's time to regroup, end quote. I think I might agree with that as well.
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0: Steve Earle sounded mighty fine right there, the way he's singing that thing and the way he's playing that guitar. Guitar Town, Steve Earle, to wind down that set. Something like that. Tim McGraw going to be helping us out in a moment or two, going back to the country hits for you. And soon to follow, T.G. Shepherd.
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0: And that, my friend, is the way it's going to be right there. If you're not in it for love, she is definitely out of here. That, of course, Shania Twain to wind down that set. Coming up in a moment or two, lined out and ready to go, taking on a little tour of the streets of Bakersfield with Dwight and his buddy Buck right around the corner.
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1: ABC News, I'm Mike Dubusky. A mix of decisions from the Supreme Court this morning, ruling against President Trump's attempt to fire Fed Governor Lisa Cook, but also saying the president does have the ability to fire heads of independent agencies like the FTC. Meanwhile, the court has also upheld state laws allowing late-arriving mail-in ballots to be counted if they're postmarked by Election Day. It marks a loss for the Trump administration.
2: It is a victory, though, for voters and for the states who have provisions that include these grace periods. A number of states have those provisions. It has certainly been a major issue so far in the midterm elections and the primaries already, as you've seen in California. This is a ruling that says that the congressional statutes that refer to Election Day refer, in essence, to the casting of those ballots rather than the receiving of those ballots.
1: ABC News legal contributor James Sample. President Trump now says Iran has requested peace talks in Doha, Qatar this week. This is ABC News. About 3 million fewer Americans are on affordable health care insurance plans this year as compared to last year.
3: Democrats shut the government down trying to get Republicans to approve a continuation of federal subsidies for Obamacare recipients, but it didn't work. Now the Health and Human Services Department is showing a 13% reduction in those on ACA plans in 2026 versus 2025. The decrease, believed because millions of people, many of them gig workers who aren't offered insurance through an employer, are either unwilling or unable to pay the much higher premiums. Sherry Preston, ABC News.
1: If you live in California, you won't have to turn down the volume for some ads while you're streaming content. Streaming services in that state are now banned from showing ads louder than the original video content. The new law takes effect on Wednesday and only applies to California for right now. Those streamers may make the change more broadly. I'm Mike Dubusky, ABC News.
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0: years, a look at today's local news. Earlier this month, Special Judge William Wright entered an order in Clark County Circuit Court dismissing the civil claims against two defendants in a lawsuit involving convicted pedophile Barry Walker and several members of a Glenwood family following a settlement agreement. According to the order, claims against All Pro Contracting, Inc., a business owned by Walker, and Lori Cockburn were dismissed pursuant to a confidential settlement agreement and release of claims reached with the 17 victims and their representatives. The lawsuit was originally filed on September 25, 2022. Court records state that the claims against All Pro Contracting and Cockburn were dismissed with prejudice, meaning they cannot be refiled. Under the terms of the agreement, all parties will bear their own costs and attorney fees. The dismissal also includes claims related to All Pro Contracting against Walker's brother, Bryce Walker, his sister, Joyce Purser, Purser's daughter, Ninth West Judicial District Prosecuting Attorney Jenna Bradford, Ricky Cox, and Brandy Cox. However, the order does not release those individuals from any other claims pending in the lawsuit. The case had been scheduled for a jury trial on March 15th, but has since been postponed until March 2027. Howard Memorial Hospital Chief Financial Officer Bill Craig presented the hospital's financial report during the Board of Directors' regular monthly meeting. According to the report, the hospital recorded cash receipts totaling $3.21 million during May, exceeding its monthly collection goal of $2.2 million. Collectible revenue from patient services also came in $78,600 above budget. Patient volumes remained strong throughout the month. The hospital's average daily census was 8.4 patients, slightly above the budgeted average of 8.3. Emergency department visits totaled 800 for the month, exceeding budget projections by 125 visits. Outpatient visits reached 2,527, while surgical services performed 117 cases compared to the budgeted 115 cases. The report noted that swing bed volume accounted for 26.1% of inpatient days during May, below the hospital's goal of 30%. Despite positive patient volumes, net revenue after bad debt and charity care was reported at $187,338 below budget, impacting collectible revenue. However, salaries, benefits, and contract labor combined were slightly below budget by $3,551. Employee health insurance costs continued to run favorably, coming in $49,662 under budget. The hospital reported 180.5 full-time equivalent employees in May compared to a budgeted 186.6 positions. Additionally, Howard Memorial Hospital received $19,948 in sales tax revenue during the month. Families and former residents of the CenterPoint community are preparing to gather for the annual CenterPoint Homecoming, which will be held July 3rd through the 5th. This year's theme, Then, Now, Always, celebrates the rich history and lasting traditions of the CenterPoint community. Festivities will take place from 5 p.m. to 9 p.m. on Friday, July 3rd, from 10 a.m. to 4 p.m. on Saturday, July 4th, and from 10 a.m. to 3 p.m. on Sunday, July 5th. KMTB and KNAS recently spoke with Kimberly Dunham and Jerry Bowles, who both have deep family roots in the CenterPoint community. In today's feature, Dunham shared what the annual homecoming means to those who return each year.
1: So the CenterPoint Homecoming has been around since 1978. And this is a homecoming where our families that have lived in the area to come home and reunite with families overall that come from all over the world. This is our 15th triennial homecoming. And so we're just super excited about our families coming home and reuniting and making new memories again.
0: Dunham also reflected on her family's history in CenterPoint and the generations that have called the community home.
1: So I am the granddaughter of Hattie Whitmore Clardy and Rayfield Clardy. So our roots are from the Clardys, and then they came from South Carolina and migrated here came here to CenterPoint. So our families have been around for a long, very long time.
0: She said serving on the Homecoming Planning Committee has become a meaningful part of her life and that helping organize the event is a way to preserve the community's traditions for future generations.
1: Always exciting. I've been a part of this planning ever since I was a little girl. My grandmother and my mother were always a part of the planning committee, and so I have memories of stuffing bags and marking t-shirts, homecoming t-shirts. So this is just a part of who I am, and it's hard work, but it's a work of heart, and so we're just always honored to be the ones to host this, to allow the families to come back. We have over probably 20 families, 20 plus families that return, like I said, that come from literally all over the nation.
0: Before wrapping up the interview, Dunham shared where this year's festivities will take place.
1: So all of the festivities will take place at the Center Point Community Center, right there in the heart of Center Point. We will be there at the center. And I'd like to let everyone know that if you can register online via center, www.centerpointhomecoming.com. That's centerpointhomecoming, all one word, .com. And you're still able to register and be a part of the festivities.
0: Stay tuned throughout the week as we'll hear from Jerry Bowles, who will share more about his family's roots in Centerpoint and discuss a special activity planned as part of this year's homecoming celebration. I'm Shanarika, and that's been a look at today's local news.
2: Southwest Arkansas weather.
3: Looking at your weather forecast for this afternoon, it should be sunny with a high near 92. Heat index values could be as high as 103, and we'll have a south wind. Tonight, clear skies, a low around 75. Then sunny Tuesday, high near 93. Clear Tuesday night, low around 74. Sunny, high near 93 Wednesday, mostly clear, low around 75. Wednesday night and Thursday, more sunshine and a high near 93.
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0: The legendary John Conley sounded mighty fine right there. I think that's something we all can relate to right there, women and men. Working man, that, of course, John helping us out. And back to the country favorites here in a moment or two. I understand there's a 96-year-old woman known online as Grandma Droniak, I think I'm saying that name right, is going viral after sharing that her nursing home in Connecticut threatened to evict her for partying too hard. Of all things right there. According to her video, the facility warned her to stop hosting gatherings and serving alcohol to other residents, saying it pretty much violated their rules. But Droniak, who has millions of followers, apparently on TikTok and Instagram, as a matter of fact, too, didn't seem too concerned. She tore the letter up and said, quote, "I can do what I want," end quote. Don't mess with that lady for sure.
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0: Maybe there's somebody in your life you kind of know just like that. You ain't much fun since I quit drinking. Toby Keith and a fine way to put it right there, too. Man, miss that band being around. So glad and very proud and honored to be playing his music for you, that's for sure. Bellamy Brothers, David and Howard, in a moment or two, a little song about that redneck girl, and Hank Williams Jr., gonna be waiting in the wings.
1: I'm Jessica Ettinger, CNBC. Wall Street solidly higher this afternoon for the major averages. Just 2 days left in June trading, including today. And for the second quarter and the first half of the year, the Dow is up 220 points. It's being led higher by shares of Alphabet, the parent of Google and YouTube. They're up more than 4% this afternoon. It is now a new member of the Dow. Verizon has left the Dow. The S&P 500 index up 61 points. The NASDAQ up 369 points this afternoon. That's 1.5%. Chip shares are mixed. Shares of Broadcom up almost 2%, while shares of Micron are down almost 3%. NVIDIA's in the green this afternoon, up 0.8%. The Supreme Court ruled Fed Governor Lisa Cook can stay in her job for now. Jessica Ettinger, CNBC.
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0: Oh, just growing minute by minute right there, second by second, apparently, each and every day. Some kind of trouble going on for sure. And boy, I like the way she's singing about it too, but bless her little pea picking heart. There you go with Tanya Tucker. Yep, lights are on, but nobody's home. I can relate to this one. Maybe you as well. Clint Black, tell us about his situation going that direction. Right around the bend.
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1: ABC News, I'm Mike Dubusky. Rulings on presidential power and mail-in ballots from the Supreme Court today. Justices finding that the president does have the power to hire and fire the heads of independent government agencies like the FTC and the FAA. Meanwhile, in a case over mail-in voting,
2: Justice Amy Coney Barrett wrote that federal law does not block Mississippi from counting absentee ballots that arrive as late as 5 days after Election Day. The court's three liberal justices joined her opinion, along with Chief Justice John Roberts. Conservative Samuel Alito wrote a dissenting opinion, joined by three of his colleagues on the right, saying the majority, quote, creates a serious risk of further undermining public confidence in our elections and our system of self-government.
1: ABC's Stephen Portnoy, the court also rejecting the president's attempted appeal in the defamation case brought against him by E. Jean Carroll. A senior U.S. official now says three Americans are among the dead after last week's devastating earthquakes in Venezuela. This is ABC News. The Federal Aviation Administration now says a JetBlue flight struck a drone while coming in for a landing at JFK Airport in New York this morning. Two space telescopes are now in precariously low orbits, all because of eruptions from the sun. ABC's Jim Ryan tells us what NASA intends to do about it.
3: To keep it from plunging out of orbit and burning up in Earth's atmosphere, the Swift Space Telescope needs a lift. Enter a three-armed robot built by a startup company called Catalyst Space.
4: It has tremendous amounts of maneuverability.
3: Catalyst founder Gan He Lee says the mission is clear.
4: To push this multi-ton, $500 million satellite back up higher in altitude.
3: Catalyst has offered NASA no guarantees that this first-of-its-kind mission will be successful. Jim Ryan, ABC News.
1: And underway in New York City right now, a funeral service for Clive Davis. The legendary music producer passed away earlier this month at the age of 94, credited with signing artists like Janis Joplin, Billy Joel, and Whitney Houston. I'm Mike Dubusky, ABC News.
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0: Southwest Arkansas weather.
6: Looking at your weather forecast for this afternoon, it should be sunny with a high near 92. Heat index values could be as high as 103 and we'll have a south wind. Tonight, clear skies, a low around 75. Then sunny Tuesday, high near 93. Clear Tuesday night, low around 74. Sunny, high near 93 Wednesday, mostly clear, low around 75 Wednesday night, and Thursday, more sunshine and a high near 93.
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0: Yep, that'll only get you so far from what I understand. So much for pretending. That, of course, Brian White doing the honors here at the station. Hey, you know, sitting all day, pretty much a mood killer right there. But the fix, they say, is hilariously simple. Just stand up. Take a 5-minute walk around every hour. They found out a new study says that this tiny movement break boosts your mood, cuts fatigue, and fights the doom of desk life right there, too, all without, you know, tanking your productivity. So something to keep in mind right there. Sure. Oh, of course, moving your body around right there helps even more. But 5 minutes an hour is the sweet spot. So easy, doable, actually stickable right there. And stay with it. Do that each and every day right there and keep yourself kind of moving around. Gets that blood circulating too. Basically, if you got a desk, you've now got a prescription to wander. A good way to put it, and I'd agree with that.
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0: Bottom line, that's the way it's going to be right there. No matter how high I get, you're always going to be right there above me. Just the way it is. There you go with the Oak Ridge Boys, and I like that explanation for sure. Out there living on love, Alan Jackson kind of provide us more details of what's going on in that situation, not that far away, and Marie Osmond teaming up with her buddy Dan Seals and a song about Montana just moments away.
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0: Oh, that's ginormous for sure right there. And oh, miss that man being around. Joe Diffie left us way too soon. Texas size heartache right there to wind down that set. Well, I got her for you, Dolly Parton, singing about those work hours of 9 to 5, just moments away, guaranteed.
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1: ABC News, I'm Mike Tabusky. The Supreme Court decided today that the president can fire officials at independent government agencies like the FCC and the FAA because they say they're engaging in executive functions. But as for the Federal Reserve...
2: What the Supreme Court said is the Fed is different. It rejected President Trump's attempt, at least for now, to remove a Democratic appointee, Lisa Cook, from the Fed. He's alleged that she committed mortgage fraud. He said that constitutes cause for her removal. The Supreme Court, in a decision by Justice John Roberts, said that isn't clear in this case, but for now she can stay on the job. The Fed is different. It's unique.
1: ABC's Devin Dwyer. The court also upholding a Mississippi law allowing the tabulation of late-arriving mail-in ballots. January 5th, 2027, that's when jury selection is now scheduled to begin in the federal case against Luigi Mangione. This is ABC News. A woman was killed in Tennessee yesterday while attempting to rescue her son from floodwaters there. Four other people have been killed in recent days in nearby Kentucky following days of heavy rain and flash flooding. The Cottonwood Fire in Utah continues to burn and remains 0% contained. It's just one of several western states that's been battling fast-moving wildfires for days now. ABC's Melissa Adan is in Utah with more.
3: Over the weekend, at one point, there was 12 wildfires that were burning at the same time. Utah has been able to get their hands on some of them, so those numbers are going down. But you're also looking at one wildfire that bled into Colorado, and then that one turned deadly. So it is just wildfire after fire sparking across the West.
1: And in Philadelphia, the iconic Rocky statue outside the Museum of Art is being replaced with a 12-foot bronze statue of the heavyweight boxing champion Joe Frazier. I'm Mike Tabusky, ABC News.
4: That'll be $84.52.
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0: Southwest Arkansas weather.
9: Looking at your weather forecast for this afternoon, it should be sunny with a high near 92. Heat index values could be as high as 103, and we'll have a south wind. Tonight, clear skies, a low around 75. Then sunny Tuesday, high near 93. Clear Tuesday night, low around 74. Sunny, high near 93 Wednesday, mostly clear, low around 75 Wednesday night, and Thursday, more sunshine and a high near 93.
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Fool-hearted memory from George Strait, who sang a couple of songs with Alan Jackson Saturday night in Nashville at Alan's final concert. They sang Designated Drinker and Murder on Music Row. What a great concert. I was watching part of it online last night from this past Saturday night. Hello there. Good afternoon. It's Monday already again. Mark Tina McBride.

0: One of the biggest groups of the early 80s into the mid-80s, of course, Highway 101 somewhere tonight. Jim West here, hello. Coming up, Randy Travis. On the other hand, some Dierks Bentley. What was I thinking? And more.
1: Hey, I'm not one to say I told you so, but do you remember last year when I told you that Pure Talk was hands down the best wireless company that I'd ever used? Well, some of you were skeptical, but Consumer Reports just asked 120,000 people to rate every wireless company in America, including the big boys. 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

0: Well, we're playing some great music this Monday afternoon. On the way, some Winona, Dwight Yoakam, Turn It On, Turn It Up, Get Out of the Way, and Turn Me Loose. And plus, going back to the early 70s for that great Kris Kristofferson song, Help Me Make It Through the Night from Sammy Smith. On the way in just a bit.
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0: It was Song of the Year in 1971, number one hit for Sammy Smith, also a million seller, Grammy Award winner. That thing was racking up the awards left and right back then, and I believe that the song Helped Me Make It Through the Night has been recorded by at least 50 different people or more.
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2: ABC News, I'm Mike Dubusky. As relief efforts continue in Venezuela, officials there are now updating the death toll from last week's earthquakes to 1,719. Among them, at least three Americans, a U.S. official tells ABC. This morning, the Supreme Court issued a major ruling that allows the president to hire and fire officials at independent agencies like the FCC, greatly expanding presidential power.
3: They were designed to be independent, protected from presidential interference, but what Chief Justice John Roberts said today in this opinion is that the president does have the power under the Constitution to stick his fingers in there and design those agencies as he wants.
2: ABC's Devin Dwyer and Speaker Mike Johnson has now sent that bipartisan housing bill to the president's desk, according to a source familiar. This kicks off the 10-day clock for Trump to sign or veto the bill. Otherwise, it becomes law without his signature. This is ABC News. Former NBA players Malik Beasley and Ed Davis are facing federal charges pertaining to an illegal gambling operation. Prosecutors allege the players threw certain games in an effort to rake in money on online betting sites. More from ABC's Peter Haralambos.
4: Prosecutors allege that these men basically took a professional sports league and turned it into a criminal gambling operation. Specifically, Beasley and Davis got to know each other when they were playing for the Timberwolves. When Beasley went over to the Bucks, the prosecutors allege that he basically planned to overperform or underperform in certain metrics, and he passed that information over to Davis, who then shared that with folks who would place bets through either online sportsbooks or traditional gambling operations.
2: Funeral services for Clive Davis taking place in New York City today. The legendary music producer is credited with discovering music greats like Janis Joplin, Barry Manilow, and Alicia Keys. He passed away this month at age 94. I'm Mike Dubusky, ABC News.
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8: Southwest Arkansas weather.
9: Looking at your weather forecast for this afternoon, it should be sunny with a high near 92. Heat index values could be as high as 103, and we'll have a south wind. Tonight, clear skies, a low around 75. Then sunny Tuesday, high near 93. Clear Tuesday night, low around 74. Sunny, high near 93 Wednesday, mostly clear, low around 75. Wednesday night and Thursday, more sunshine and a high near 93.
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Marty Robbins, born in the desert outside of Phoenix in 1925. Matter of fact, Marty would have turned 100 last September. It would be 101 late this September 26th. Great song from Marty from 1961. And Don't Worry About Me. Yeah, great song. Fuzz tone, guitar, and all.

0: Life is a dance from John Michael Montgomery. Yeah, life's a dance, and sometimes life steps on your toes during that dance. On the way, George Strait and the man, the myth, the legend himself, Alan Jackson, who wrapped up his career Saturday night in Nashville. We'll be talking about that a little bit coming up.
1: The burrito is fire.
2: Hi, this is Maya.
1: And I'm Antonio. And a little thing we love about the Chick-fil-A hash brown scrambled burrito
2: is that it fuels our morning.
1: It's the full package.
2: You have the chicken, you have the eggs, and then you add these hash browns for a nice little crunch.
1: The chicken's always nice. It's crispy, it's juicy. And the cheeses, they melt

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0: 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There is the Bellamy Brothers, the Bellamy Boys with Jim West on Classic Country 98.7. The Maverick, we are your home, of course, for classic country hits and lots of information about local life right here in the Nashville, Arkansas area. 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

0: there she is again, our favorite redhead, Reba, and Take It Back, Merle Haggard's Big City, and before that, also some Brooks and Dunn. And coming up, Alabama, and some Garth.
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1: I'm Jessica Ettinger, CNBC Wall Street, with a winning day for stocks as we head into the final trading day of June tomorrow, which will also be the final day of the second quarter and the first half of the year, with the Dow at a new record high today. Its first close ever above 52,000. It was up 306 points. The Dow was led higher by shares of Alphabet, which were up almost 5%. The parent of Google and YouTube just got added to the Dow Jones Industrial Index today. Verizon was taken out. The S&P 500 index, 86 points today, more than 1%. And the NASDAQ soared higher, up 522 points. That was more than 2%. Companies whose shares hit fresh all-time highs today include Johnson & Johnson, Palo Alto Networks, Corning, and concert company Live Nation. 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
4: ABC News, I'm Mike Dubosky. Several major rulings out of the Supreme Court today, among them an expansion of presidential power, with the court finding a president can hire and fire officials at independent government agencies like the FTC, and another decision allowing elections officials to count mail-in ballots that arrive late, so long as they're postmarked by Election Day. ABC News legal contributor Sarah Isker.
5: This is a statutory decision, meaning that the justices are saying Congress can change this at any time, but we are not going to read into just the term Election Day to be about the receipt of ballots versus the casting of ballots. So if Congress wants to pass a new statute, fine with us, but the courts are not going to read in more than what Congress said.
4: And the death toll in Venezuela now tops 1,700, including at least three Americans. More than 5,000 people were injured in those twin earthquakes last week. This is ABC News. The FAA stack of reports around drones involving commercial aircrafts got a little thicker this morning, but this time, says ABC's Jim Ryan, it wasn't a near miss, but an actual hit.
6: JetBlue Flight 948 from Las Vegas was near the end of a five-hour trip and about 12 miles away from landing at New York's Kennedy Airport when the crew radioed the tower.
7: We collided with a drone back there in the turn.
8: You said you collided?
7: Yep, it hit us right above the cockpit.
6: 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The Airbus A321 landed without incident. Flying a drone above 400 feet without a waiver can bring a heavy fine or jail time. Flight 948 was at 3,000 feet. Jim Ryan, ABC News.
4: Across nine western states, there are now 37 large wildfires burning. The worst of it is concentrated in Utah, where the Cottonwood Fire has churned through nearly 95,000 acres so far. That fire is 0% contained. I'm Mike Dubosky, ABC News.
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0: Good afternoon. Welcome to Drive Time Sports on the Buzz Radio Network. Rick Schaefer, he is back. Rick Schaefer. I'm Randy Rainwater from the Capital City.
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0: Good afternoon, Raymond. Good afternoon, Rick. Great to have you back, Rick.
2: Well, thank you very much. It's great to be back. And a lot happened during the last week. You guys had plenty to talk about. It looks like the federal government is going to get involved with college sports. The thing that I've said all along, I think, is dangerous. You're going to get what you asked for. And now the two biggest conferences, the SEC and the Big Ten, don't like what's shaping up. And then we found out that Arkansas has more NIL money for baseball, had a lot of signees. Good week for them. Obviously, three Razorbacks drafted. There are now 12 players in the NBA. So a lot going on. You guys had a lot to talk about while I was gone.
0: And you missed the fact that Brendan Sorsby.
2: Oh, yeah.
0: Not only there is not to be a supplemental draft, and the Canadian Football League said thanks, but no thanks.
2: Wow. And what was their reasoning? I just saw the headline on that. I knew the rest of it.
0: Kind of the same story.
2: Oh, okay.
0: Protecting the integrity of the sport, so forth and so on.
2: You know, the moral of the story is don't do what you're told you can't do and still think you can play. That's the moral of the story. And isn't it interesting that we talked about that story for at least a month, maybe 6 weeks. I don't know how long the story went along. And, you know, Texas Tech, it's interesting that the same guy who's got Ted Cruz's ear on this, what is it, Save College Sports Act, whatever it's called, because he wants Texas Tech to have the same advantages that Alabama and Michigan have as far as finances are concerned, and yet he's the guy that was willing to pay Sorsby to play and trying to keep him eligible, even though there's no way he should have been eligible. A little bit hypocritical there.
0: Well, he was also the guy that threw him underneath the bus and basically said, move on.
2: Yeah, but he's paying him $5 million to do it, I guess. We're assuming.
0: Well, we think it's a little bit over a million.
2: Is it? Okay. Well, all that'll do is pay Cincinnati.
0: Yeah. Yep.
2: Maybe it gives him $2 million. Yeah. $1 million for him and $1 million for Cincinnati.
3: Maybe he'd be a good spokesperson for a casino somewhere.
2: Yeah, he could do that. Although, if he does that, he probably won't ever play anywhere again.
0: He better run. He better.
3: Nobody's going to touch him.
0: No.
3: He's done.
2: Next year, I think he'll get drafted. I think the NFL was just, they weren't going to do a supplemental draft with him. And they had very good reason. Because had he not been ruled ineligible by the NCAA, he wouldn't have gone to the NFL draft. And the NFL basically said, you're using us as an out. We're not doing that. So
3: you're telling me an NFL team, you would like to have him in your locker room.
2: Really? I'm saying an NFL team will give him a year to supposedly clean his life up. And by then say, I've done everything right, and they'll watch him throw, and they'll say, okay, we're ready to draft him. Yeah, so we'll take him.
0: I think what they're doing, they're basically saying, you're going to serve a year suspension.
2: Yeah.
0: And it's starting now.
2: Yeah.
0: And I think that's pretty much what the NFL is saying. Canadian Football League could be saying the same thing. Because I agree with you, Rick. I do believe he will go into the draft next year. Now, what happens between now and then could definitely determine what is ultimate value. You learned a lesson? I still think that apology and basically showing that you're repentive and you understand the nature of this particular issue that they're not fooling around.
2: Yeah.
0: And it would start if you would say, hey, I accept full responsibility, and I made a huge mistake. I'm trying to get help to get over this issue and see what the reaction would be, even amongst those in college football who have begun to despise him. And despise Texas Tech for even trying to railroad this through.
2: Yeah, you wonder if Texas Tech has done irreparable damage to its own image.
0: Exactly, yes.
2: Because the AD, the football coach, they were standing up for him.
0: Yes, they were.
2: Not just that he needed help, but they wanted him to play. And can you imagine his lawyers going to court saying that if he doesn't play, it'll do irreparable damage to him? Really? He gambled on football. He did irreparable damage to himself. It's not up to somebody else to reverse that. It's up to him. And again, America's a forgiving country. If the guy comes back and next year and he gets drafted and talks about, this year really taught me a lot, I hated it, I was so wrong with what I did, yeah, people say, okay, great. And then he'll throw a few touchdown passes and they'll all forgive him quickly if he's on their team.
3: Randy, you do realize in opening this thing up and Rick talking today, he has yet to mention the World Cup.
2: Well, I was kind of watching the scores. There was some scoring in some of the games, and I know the United States lost, but they're still in the round of 32, which makes me wonder how many countries were there in the first place. They've narrowed it down to 32. Gosh, it only takes a couple nights for the NCAA basketball tournament to do that. It took them 2 weeks for the World Cup to do that.
0: Wasn't there 48 to begin with?
2: 48. So they played 2 weeks to eliminate a third of the field.
3: They're working on getting it down to what, 16 now?
0: Yes.
2: Well, that'd be next, yeah.
3: And where they are. They are today. If you lose, you're going home.
0: Brazil has defeated Japan.
3: Yep, I saw the end of that one today.
0: So that one.
3: Exciting finish to it.
0: Japan's headed home, and now the next game for Brazil will be in New York City. On July the 5th, they'll be playing either the Ivory Coast or Norway. Can you believe, I've actually printed off the bracket.
3: I'm proud of you.
0: Are you impressed?
3: I can't remember which country it was. They lost over the weekend, and their government officials canceled their flights home.
0: What?
3: Yes.
0: I hadn't heard that.
2: Yes. Which team was that?
3: I can't remember. But they canceled the team's
0: Iran?
3: Flight back home.
0: That's not like something Iran or Russia might do.
2: Yeah. No, Russia would send them to Siberia.
3: Hey, Trip, look that up for me, would you please?
0: How funny. Yeah.
2: Really?
0: Yeah.
2: Wow.
3: Do what? They were mad at them and they canceled their flights.
2: Wow. So what are they supposed to do? And, of course, the great thing is if they have the proper credentials, just about any of them would rather stay in America. How many stories have you all seen about Europeans and Asians and South Americans visiting America and saying, this place is great?
3: Yes.
2: You know, their leaders have been telling them for years how lousy the U.S. is, and they're coming over here and saying, what? This is great. We love it here. So the soccer team that got left behind might say, can you leave us a little bit longer?
3: They discovered Buc-ee's, I can tell you that.
2: Yeah, I saw that. And Walmart. Buc-ee's and Walmart. They got lots of publicity out of this. Yeah, pretty funny.
0: The other you're talking about implementing things. Now, this came from the NCAA, and we've been talking about this one almost, I'd say, for about 30 days maybe, or at least once it became a real possibility, and that is Division I athletes would be allowed 5 years of completion in their college careers, which means red shirts, waivers will be eliminated. And instead of having 4 years of eligibility, they will have five. Now, I think it's safe to say most of your lottery, we'll use basketball as an example. Most of your lottery guys, this doesn't mean a thing to them. It doesn't matter. But for the other players who in other sports, played 4 years, maybe for that matter, redshirted a year. And now they can be where this is going to benefit is particularly just think of baseball. And looks like Rick Nolan Sousa is now coming back.
2: Yeah, well,
0: because it gives him an extra year of leverage.
2: That's right.
0: Same thing with Cahill Aloy.
2: Yeah, and same thing with several of the junior players that Arkansas has signed to NIL deals. It gives them an extra year of bargaining power, so that's really good. It's not retroactive. In other words, if you finish your career, you don't get another year, but anybody that's still in college, it applies to. And it has passed, so it is in the rules. So, baseball definitely benefits.
3: Effective this year?
2: Yeah, effectively immediately.
3: All right.
2: Yeah.
3: So, Monte.
0: He's not affected by that.
2: Okay. No, because
0: he enrolled as a true freshman.
2: Okay. That's right.
3: Okay.
2: Yeah, so he's got three more years now. So if he wants them.
3: So if you're a JUCO guy and you play JUCO 2 years, you have
2: three.
3: Three years to play two?
2: Yes. Mm-hmm. Yeah. No, you have 3 years to play three.
3: Oh, wow.
2: Yeah.
3: You can play 5 years.
2: That's correct.
0: You can play 5 years.
3: All right.
2: Any player, any freshman that's coming to school this year for the first time, they've got 5 years of eligibility.
0: Which I would think for basketball, with all of these young players that Coach Cal is recruiting, and many of those, well, at least a couple of them, Thompson, and I never can remember how to say his name, the young man who visited this past weekend, Orge, I'm not sure how to pronounce his last name. Nevertheless.
3: But these foreign players that have played professionally in their country and come over here to play college ball now, how many years they get?
2: Five.
3: Even though they play pro ball.
0: That is correct.
2: Yeah, they get five. They would have had four, but the rule now is five. So here's one, as you're talking about basketball and seeing where Malik Thomas was drafted, do you think he regrets that decision? Or do we know anything about what his contract stipulation is?
0: I think what we were told, it's like a four-year, $12 million contract.
2: Okay, well, that's good.
0: I think he came out on the good end of it, yeah.
2: If it's guaranteed money.
0: Yeah.
2: Yeah, okay. All right, well, he came out okay.
0: Let's see, what else are we looking at? Oh, I mentioned this last week, and it looks like this is going to be next up on the, I guess you can say, rule committee, and that is the FBS, the Football Bowl Subdivision Oversight Committee, is proposing replacing spring football and summer workouts with 21 on-field practices across two time periods, reducing preseason camps from 25 to 21 and shrinking the 15-day winter transfer portal window to 10 days rather than 15 days. I think that's, again,
2: interesting.
0: I think you could put the transfer portal at 1 week, and that's enough time.
3: Yeah,
2: that's plenty. If you know you're going, you're going.
0: You're going.
2: Yeah, that's right.
0: And then the other one that was announced today, that they are standardizing the bowl subdivision regular season at 14 weeks. Now, I'm guessing that 14 weeks would have to include, or does it, what they now call week zero. But you get 14 weeks, and beginning in the fall of 2027, teams will be able to schedule up to 12 regular season games for the 14-week season that ends following Thanksgiving. It allows for two bye weeks, as well as standalone weekends for conference championship games and the Army-Navy game. I don't really see how this moves up what they were trying to, or at least looking at, and that was basically they'll shorten the postseason because it goes now to almost February, just like the pros do.
2: Yep.
0: And I thought they wanted to shorten that so they could get it to where it would end closer to maybe the first week of January. Well, this doesn't sound like it's done that, but I may not have all the details. But we'll see how to it ultimately shakes out, but I've got to believe it's going to take that week zero and turn it into week one. That's what I got to believe.
2: Well, it should. That's
0: but
2: right.
0: you should. Get away
2: That's
0: with
2: right.
0: it. There's Get no away
2: such,
0: with it.
2: There is no such thing as week zero. I don't care what they call it. If the games count, it is not week zero.
0: And the ones that were coming, moving up from the FCS to the FBS, rather than have to wait 2 years, that is no longer the case. Effective this fall, North Dakota State, Sacramento State, they'll make their FBS debuts this season, which means they could qualify for the playoffs if they were to advance to that particular stage. So a few of the things that the NCAA has been able to implement, and we'll see how this all shakes out, because, as I said, this will not be until the fall of 2027 when this new so-called calendar will come into effect. Doesn't say when it starts, it just says when it ends, Thanksgiving, the week of Thanksgiving.
3: Randy, you print everything off that big?
0: No, it just happened to be that. This was, this was the font.
3: Let me see that.
0: On,
3: I got to tell

0: On three, did ranking the five SEC toughest schedule for the 2026 season.
1: Well, Arkansas always is number one.
0: They're saying Texas.
1: Really?
0: As the most difficult.
1: They don't have to play Texas. Right?
0: Say that again?
1: They don't have to play Texas.
0: Arkansas plays Texas.
1: I know, but Texas doesn't have to play Texas.
0: Oh.
1: So how can they be the number one? How can they be the toughest schedule if they don't have to play themselves?
0: It says the Longhorns face seven teams ranked among on threes, way too early, top 25 teams in the 2026 season. Three of the Texas games are true road games. November the 7th, Missouri, LSU on the 14th, A&M on the 27th. Oh, wow. Number two is Oklahoma. They play Michigan on September the 12th, Georgia September 26th, Texas in Dallas on October the 10th. Then they have top 15 opponents in Ole Miss November the 14th, Texas A&M November 21st. And then they play Florida on the road on November the 7th. Number three, Arkansas. And six teams against teams on the way too early top 25 rankings, and combine that with a difficult road challenge against Utah in a non-conference matchup in week number two. So Arkansas supposedly only has the third toughest schedule. Mississippi State and Alabama round out the five toughest schedules for the 2026 season. And everyone that I keep reading, or every source that I keep reading, I guess that's why they keep ranking Arkansas 16th in the SEC preseason rankings, and why some have them anywhere from 49 to 60 overall out of, 65 teams.
2: Mm-hmm. Well, the good thing about it, they don't know anything about this Arkansas team just like we don't.
1: That's right.
2: So
1: exactly.
2: They just throw the BS out there all they want to. Nobody has a clue. I told somebody, I think I said this last Monday, I said, you know what, first time in my adult life that I'm not fired up about the football season because everything's an unknown.
1: Well, there have been other seasons where things were unknown. You could still be fired up for it, right?
2: Not quite like this. I mean, the guy that replaced the guy who just graduated had been there 3 years before that.
1: True. That is true.
2: So now you got a guy who's been in the program for 4 years. Now he's a senior, and that's a lot different than being a true freshman.
0: I'd have to look at the rosters check.
2: That was very astute, wasn't it?
0: I'm trying to soak it all in because I'm trying to think of Cam Ball last year. Was the only player who had been with Arkansas for 5 years. Only player.
1: Isn't that something? One guy.
0: And I'm not sure there's one. Well, let's just see here. All right, KJ Jackson. Is this his third year? This will be his third year because he's a redshirt sophomore.
1: Yeah.
0: All right, we'll talk with this in a moment with Trey Biddy. Trey's coming up next. Trey Biddy, hogsports.com, being brought to you by Chris Crane Hyundai and Genesis of Conway. Good to have Rick Schaefer back with us, Ray Tucker. I'm Randy Rainwater. Drive Time Sports will continue.
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16: 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Growing our trees faster to ensure we'll all have the wood we need tomorrow allows other forests to be dedicated to other uses, such as just being left alone. Weyerhaeuser, growing tomorrow's forests in harmony with nature.
8: Absolutely.
17: All right, Neil.
18: Oh, yeah.
17: All right, appreciate you, Neil, as always. Talk to you tonight, 7:20.
18: All right, good luck, everybody, and don't forget, fill out those brackets.
8: Thank you, Neil. Neil Atkinson by way of Bet Saracen. And
19: 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Now, here's Trey Biddy.
8: Good afternoon, Trey.
20: Hey, guys.
8: How was your weekend?
20: Well, it was just peachy.
8: Just peachy?
20: Well, rain, but yeah, not bad.
8: Rain?
21: Did you go to Clarksville? They have good peaches there.
20: I did not make it to Clarksville.
21: No. So it wasn't as peachy as you just said it was then, huh?
20: Figuratively, it was peachy.
21: Okay.
8: Great. Okay, good to have Rick back with us, as you can tell.
20: don't speak in metaphors or anything like that. Just the facts.
22: Don't sound believable.
21: Exactly.
8: All right, I can't pronounce his last name, but basketball hosted the 2027 center, Caleb Orgeru.
20: That's the Orizu, I think.
8: Orizu?
20: I'm not 100% either, but yeah, he's visited several schools. The thought is that BYU really helped themselves, but that Arkansas is the leader for him. So, yeah, and he is a guy to look at as a reclass
8: right.
20: for the class of 2026. You know, everybody's going older, but Cal's going younger. So he's bringing in juniors now. But we know he visited Kentucky, UConn, and BYU, and his most recent visit, obviously, was to Arkansas. So, but people seem to believe that Arkansas is the leader right now.
8: Trey, something we didn't talk about last week, and it may have been because this happened Friday. I know it happened over the weekend, but Arkansas beat out Michigan, among others, for a very much coveted linebacker out of Texas. Nice get by Arkansas.
20: Yeah, that's their 23rd commitment, Bryce Breeden, and had Arizona, TCU, Purdue, Northwestern, Michigan, as you mentioned. I think that's two linebackers now. They also got Will Caston.
8: Yes, Will Caston.
20: Yeah, so, but yeah, had a nice offer list, and that's 23 commitments right now for Arkansas. You know, the class isn't too different than classes used to be pre-transfer portal NIL era. You know, you've got like four stars. You've got a host of guys that are, you know, high-end three stars, you know, so kind of a mix of that. Now, you know, I've told people before with recruiting, at least right now in the state that Arkansas is in as a program, it's important to, yes, bring in some high-quality players, and they've got some. I mentioned 4 four-star recruits. They're bringing in 6 offensive linemen in this class. But when you really shoot for highly ranked recruits, I think, and I feel like based on the way the results are coming out, Arkansas feels this too, I think you need to go after guys that have the ability to come in and compete early, because otherwise you could be spending – you know, $250,000 to bring a really highly ranked player in who's going to sit the bench for 2 years. And then, you know, a lot of these guys are asking for like 2-year contracts and stuff. So you bring them in, they sit the bench for a couple of years. Then what if they enter the transfer portal? What did you do? You know, yeah. What if you develop somebody else's player. So for Arkansas, unless you've got like, you know, $40 million in NIL, which some teams have, and Arkansas doesn't. I think they're more around 25. it just makes a lot more sense to bring in guys out of the transfer portal who could still be young. They could be just finishing up their second year, and you do what otherwise would have been done to you. you get their guy who's been developed and is ready to play and still has three more years left on the clock. That's just, to me, a much better strategy. And Silverfield's made it clear and has reiterated that he intends to sign a full recruiting class. But how much, I mean, I think we talked about this, how much of your budget do you allocate towards recruiting? Mm-hmm. You got to allocate some towards retention. Hopefully, a lot of these guys that they brought in the transfer portal are guys that they would want to retain for next year because a lot of them have eligibility remaining. So how much do you allocate towards that and then to bringing in new players out of the transfer portal? So it's a tough balancing act. And a lot of the money that, you know, you have, you are spending on the front end, you know, on the recruiting side of things, which is the players that are least likely to impact. it's kind of backwards. You're spending your money, first of all, on the players least likely to impact, and then you're spending your money on retaining your own players and then going out and get, pretty much simultaneously, going out and getting new players. So it's a really tough juggling act. I think that there's, you know, probably situations where you have to look at it and go, okay, what are we willing to spend on this guy? You know, or, hey, this guy wants 10 grand more than what we're wanting to spend on him. Well, you have to draw a line somewhere. You can't just keep going up because then your budget gets out of whack.
1: Yeah.
20: You know, you can't do that for every player, you know, because then you're out $250,000. So you have to. It's not as simple anymore as just saying, like, does Arkansas want this guy? Does Arkansas want this guy, and for how much?
3: Trey, I'm looking at, and this is strictly 3 and 4 deep on the so-called depth chart.
20: Yeah.
3: KJ Jackson this will be his third year.
20: Yes.
3: At Arkansas. Braylon Russell, this will be his third year at Arkansas. Courtney Crutchfield, 2 years. Antonio Jordan, 2 years. C.J. Brown, 3 years. I'm trying to find 4 year. Would Quincy Rhodes be the only player on this upcoming roster that could conceivably have been with Arkansas for 4 years at least?
20: I'm scanning my brain. I think so. I mean, there's not anybody on the offensive line. Kobe Branham, this will be his third year. There's a lot of going into 3 years, you know. Jaden Platt would be 2 years. You mentioned KJ. You mentioned Braylon. You mentioned C.J. Brown.
3: Charlie Collins, this would be his third year.
20: Yep, going to defense, Charlie Collins. Wyatt Simmons is going into his third year.
3: Bradley Shaw.
20: Mm-hmm. Is going into his.
1: All those guys started here.
20: Miguel Mitchell.
1: Yeah, because you named some guys in their second year that didn't start at Arkansas. They weren't freshmen here. So
20: yeah.
1: That's cool to think there are that many third-year guys still here.
20: Yeah, yeah. Well, there's only 26 or 27 total scholarship players. Maddox Lassiter has been here for 4 years.
1: Mm-hmm. Yeah.
20: He did not start off as a scholarship player, but was later put on scholarship. But he is a redshirt junior and started his career at Arkansas.
3: David Oakey, his second year. Let's see who else on this list. I don't see any others on here. Third year for our man, Harrison.
20: Harrison.
3: Our wide receiver.
20: Monte Harrison.
3: Yeah, Monte Harrison.
20: You sometimes forget about Monte because you don't count him like as a scholarship guy.
3: That's right.
20: He's got his school paid for. But yeah, it is Monte's third year. But the only only 4 year guys will be Quincy Rhodes and Maddox Lassiter. And again, Maddox Lassiter hasn't been on scholarship for going on 4 years. He was placed on a couple years ago.
3: That's where Trey, again, you're talking. If you
20: wait. There's another walk-on on the offensive line. What's his name? Starts with a B. Who's on scholarship? Dadgummit. Why can't I remember his name?
3: Brooks Edmondson.
20: Brooks Edmondson is at least in his fourth year and was placed on scholarship a couple years ago.
3: Well, if he's playing four, having five to play four, then he would be a fourth-year player at minimum because he's a redshirt senior.
20: So this is his fifth year. So he's the only fifth-year scholarship player on the roster.
3: Is that not amazing?
20: And didn't come on scholarship. Quincy's the only guy that came in on scholarship that's been here at least 4 years, or going on his fourth year.
3: So what does that say about retention, Trey?
20: Well, retention has been horrible for a number of years.
3: Yes.
20: I mean, you just hope. I've always said you just hope to nail half your class, and if you can do above that, then you're doing pretty good. So I always get frustrated with coaches. Beal used to do that all the time. But get frustrated with coaches complaining about recruiting rankings because guess what? You're wrong half the time too.
21: Yeah, that's right.
3: All right, we will step away for a moment. Rick Schaefer, Ray Tucker, I'm Randy Rainwater. And yes, Trey Biddy, hogsports.com. Stay tuned.
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3: Interesting question for you, Trey. Can you ask Trey, this is from Milton Heat and Air, if the Hogs recruit any guys from the Hot Springs Arena football team?
20: Oh, yeah. Oh, yeah. A lot of guys from,
21: Wow, Trey, I had to hesitate. I thought you were being sarcastic, but I thought, really?
3: Why not?
21: The Hot Springs Arena football team.
3: Got any eligibility left? Let's do it.
17: They'd have to be in school.
21: Wow. Well, who plays on that team? Question would be any former Razorbacks that play for them, not who Arkansas is recruiting from them.
20: Yes, and if they are,
17: I trip.
20: After their high school graduation or their 19th birthday, they're out of eligibility after 5 years.
21: Yeah, true. With the new rule, that's correct.
3: This one from our Middleton Heat and Air. this was talking about the team that you said lost and they had their flights pulled from the World Cup.
21: Mm-hmm. Yeah, who was it?
3: Is that if that's the case, this from Middleton Heat and Air, if that's the case, Iran probably lost on purpose.
21: Yeah, that's right.
3: That'd be smart.
21: Yeah.
3: All right, this from Middleton Heat and Air. I like the new law where you can only transfer once. It makes high school recruiting relevant again. You don't want to use your transfer up your transfer until you're a junior or senior for bargaining power to get to a program with being a high school player again. The one time transfer.
21: Yeah, well, you can transfer a second time, but you lose a year, which means now you're down to four.
3: Yeah.
20: Yeah. I don't know if that's a good thing for Arkansas or not.
21: Because they might not get somebody that would transfer after 2 years?
20: Right, because I think it's beneficial for Arkansas to get guys that are in the transfer portal who are younger to kind of supplement recruiting.
21: So if you do that, though, if you get them after their first year, it's okay, and they'll be hesitant to leave you after they come because they lose a year.
20: Right. Yes, but are there going to be as many, just to the point, like, don't you want to leave when your value is the highest? Don't you want to, or not leave when your value is the highest, but, say, hey, like, I'd like to stay, but, this is the number now. Mm-hmm. I just had a 1,000-yard season.
3: This from Herman and Conway by way of our Milton Heat and Air. They didn't put any age limit. If you don't go to college until you're 21 or 22, can you still play 5 years? Yes. If you haven't gone to college yet.
20: No, the age limit's 19.
21: I think there is an age limit, yeah.
3: Oh, really?
21: Yeah.
20: Yeah. Mm-hmm. It's high school graduation or your 19th birthday.
21: That's right. Unless you go to the military or
20: yes,
21: I'm guessing
20: religious.
21: They allow a mission trip, yeah.
20: Yeah.
21: That's
3: so
21: it.
3: You are going to knock out the 26 and 27-year-olds.
21: Yes. Yeah.
20: Yes, all the older people that like to say, I've got some eligibility left, that joke no longer works.
21: What about, is there an exception for, like Harrison, who went and played professional sports? They'd have to make an exception for that, wouldn't they?
20: No, they wouldn't.
21: So I guess they don't have to. You're right. You play Major League Baseball, and then you want to play football, you can't do it anymore.
20: In this new world of college sports, Monte Harrison would not be.
21: But he, even though the rules changed, I'm assuming he still has his 5 years.
20: I can't imagine they're not going to grandfather in.
21: Yeah.
20: No pun intended.
21: Anybody else. Yeah. Yeah, that's right. They call him grandfather or uncle. I can't remember.
3: Old age or not, it doesn't matter.
20: Yeah. I was trying to think of a new name for the fifth-year guy, you know. Like, are we going to keep calling them fifth-year seniors? It seems like.
21: You could. Yeah, you could.
20: Yeah. I mean, you could. It used to be a redshirt senior, but mm-hmm. And everybody else has their own name. Freshman, sophomore, junior, senior.
21: Oh, okay.
3: So how do you identify them now? Do you put, like, one?
20: Undrafted.
3: One, freshman, two, sophomore, three, junior, four, senior. What about the fifth-year guy? What's he going to be calling
21: him? That's what we were just saying.
3: Yeah, I know.
20: Right.
3: Yeah.
21: Speculating.
3: What are you going to call him now?
20: Yeah. Undrafted.
21: Yeah.
3: Undrafted.
20: You call him uncle or auntie.
21: Yeah.
20: Or you could call him Cinco Senior or a Penta Senior. I don't know. Something's got a ring to it. Penta, I guess they use Greek and Latin in, you know, the terms they have now. So Penta or, Penta Senior maybe.
4: All right, since we talked about this earlier, Randy, Uruguay's Soccer Federation canceled the national team's private charter flights home following their humiliating group loss from stage elimination. Instead of flying back to Montevideo together, the players and staff were forced to arrange their own travel, fly back on commercial flights.
20: Right.
21: Uruguay, okay. Man. So what do they have to do? Go into hiding for the rest of their lives or what?
4: And they were a two-time world champion, one of the highest-ranked teams. They failed to win a single match in Group H.
21: Wow.
4: Oh, well.
21: That goes beyond the agony of defeat, doesn't it?
4: I didn't want people to think I made that up, okay?
3: Wow. Okay, it says here...
20: It's not a large country.
3: It says here the soccer team had their chartered flight canceled, but was booked commercially. They weren't stranded.
21: Okay. So the country paid for their commercial flight?
3: I guess that was the case.
20: Uruguay's not much bigger than Arkansas.
21: Really?
4: But they're two-time world champion.
20: Something in the water.
3: This from our Middleton Heat.
21: You think they put all their players on the commercial flights in exit seats?
3: Oh, my gosh.
21: the door's open.
3: They got one leg out the door.
21: The door opens while they're in mid-air.
3: At least put me over the wing.
4: They got leather caps and goggles on the fly.
21: Oh, my gosh.
4: That's like, you know, I'm crop dusters.
3: I can maybe hang on to the wing. This from our Middleton Heat and Air. If you transfer after your best year, and it was your sophomore year, you make great money your junior year. Mm-hmm. Then your senior year, the team doesn't have to pay you squat, but room and board. So they pay you for the one big year that you've had. Ask Trey if he had two choices. Would he rather have Bielema or an extra year or give Houston Nutt an extra year? What?
20: Would I rather give Houston Nutt an extra year or Bielema an extra year?
3: Yeah.
20: The whole butterfly effect, that means I give up Bobby Petrino in 2010 and 2011, but also the way it ended. Do I keep the toxicity with Houston Nutt for another year? the divided fan base? It's too much to consider.
3: Woo! That was pretty toxic at that time.
4: The dog days of summer.
3: Pretty toxic. All right, Trey. Hang tight. We got one more.
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0: Here's a look at today's local news. Howard Memorial Hospital Chief Financial Officer Bill Craig presented the hospital's financial report during the Board of Directors' regular monthly meeting. According to the report, the hospital recorded cash receipts totaling $3.21 million during May, exceeding its monthly collection goal of $2.2 million. Collectible revenue from patient services also came in $78,600 above budget. Patient volumes remained strong throughout the month. The hospital's average daily census was 8.4 patients, slightly above the budgeted average of 8.3. Emergency department visits totaled 800 for the month, exceeding budget projections by 125 visits. Outpatient visits reached 2,527, while surgical services performed 117 cases compared to the budgeted 115 cases. The report noted that swing bed volume accounted for 26.1% of inpatient days during May, below the hospital's goal of 30%. Despite positive patient volumes, net revenue after bad debt and charity care was reported at $187,338 below budget, impacting collectible revenue. However, salaries, benefits, and contract labor combined were slightly below budget by $3,551. Employee health insurance costs continued to run favorably, coming in $49,662 under budget. The hospital reported 180.5 full-time equivalent employees in May compared to a budgeted 186.6 positions. Additionally, Howard Memorial Hospital received $19,948 in sales tax revenue during the month. Families and former residents of the CenterPoint community are preparing to gather for the annual CenterPoint Homecoming, which will be held July 3rd through the 5th. This year's theme, Then, Now, Always, celebrates the rich history and lasting traditions of the CenterPoint community. Festivities will take place from 5 p.m. to 9 p.m. on Friday, July 3rd, from 10 a.m. to 4 p.m. on Saturday, July 4th, and from 10 a.m. to 3 p.m. on Sunday, July 5th. KMTB and KNAS recently spoke with Kimberly Dunham and Jerry Bowles, who both have deep family roots in the CenterPoint community. In today's feature, Dunham shared what the annual homecoming means to those who return each year.
1: So the CenterPoint Homecoming has been around since 1978. And this is a homecoming where our families that have lived in the area to come home and reunite with families overall that come from all over the world. This is our 15th triennial homecoming. And so we're just super excited about our families coming home and reuniting and making new memories again.
0: Dunham also reflected on her family's history in CenterPoint and the generations that have called the community home.
1: So I am the granddaughter of Hattie Whitmore Clardy and Rayfield Clardy. So our roots are from the Clardys, and then they came from South Carolina and migrated here and came here to CenterPoint. So our families have been around for a long, very long time.
0: She said serving on the Homecoming Planning Committee has become a meaningful part of her life and that helping organize the event is a way to preserve the community's traditions for future generations.
1: Always exciting. I've been a part of this planning ever since I was a little girl. My grandmother and my mother were always a part of the planning committee, and so I have memories of stuffing bags and marking T-shirts, homecoming T-shirts. So this is just a part of who I am, and it's hard work, but it's a work of heart, and so we're just always honored to be the ones to host this, to allow the families to come back. We have over probably 20 plus families that return, like I said, that come from literally all over the nation.
0: Before wrapping up the interview, Dunham shared where this year's festivities will take place.
1: So all of the festivities will take place at the CenterPoint Community Center, right there in the heart of CenterPoint. We will be there at the center. 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
0: Stay tuned throughout the week as we'll hear from Jerry Bowles, who will share more about his family's roots in Centerpoint and discuss a special activity planned as part of this year's homecoming celebration. I'm Shanarika, and that's been a look at today's local news.
2: Southwest Arkansas weather.
3: We had an unofficial high today of 92 degrees, along with sunshine this afternoon and heat index values in the triple digits and a south wind. And tonight, it'll be clear. We'll have a low around 75. Expect that south wind to be around 5 miles per hour and become calm over in the evening. It'll be sunny Tuesday. We'll have a high near 93. Clear Tuesday night, low around 74. Sunny with a high near 93 Wednesday. Mostly clear, low around 75 Wednesday night. Thursday, sunny, high near 93. Thursday night, mostly clear with a low around 75. It'll be sunny Friday, high near 94, mostly clear Friday night with a low around 74. Sunny and hot with a high near 95 on Independence Day. It'll be mostly clear with a low around 75 on Saturday night. And Sunday, we have a 30% chance of rain. It'll be mostly sunny with a high near 94. Now, the average temperatures for today would be 92 for a high and 70 for a low. This morning at 7 a.m., it was 76 degrees, so a little bit above average. But this afternoon, it was unofficially 92 degrees, so it was normal. The record high was 102 back in 2012. The record low, 56 in 2006. Yesterday, the high was 92, the low was 75, and we had no measurable precipitation over the past 24 hours, ending at 7 o'clock. And that's a look at the weather forecast on Southwest Arkansas Radio.
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6: It's earned a lot of momentum, for sure. Arkansas had a big lead in that game. I was there and just squandered it. I remember the players coming through the tunnel, and I remember one of them going, "What just happened?" You know, like they were mad. Not mad enough on the field, I guess, but I didn't look at that Colorado State game and ever think that that was a huge game. I mean, I knew it was. I knew they needed to win, but it just, I guess, never really registered to me that Arkansas would be in severe danger of losing the game, because Colorado State wasn't good either. No. Utah, that's a really tough place. Not that I thought Canvas Stadium was pretty nice when we went there. It was, you know, newer stadium. But, yeah, I think the Utah game has a lot of potential, because Utah should have a pretty good team and will be favored. They are favored. I think 8.5 maybe I saw them bet Saracen one day. So if you can go up there and shock them, you know, that's – I think that sends a little bit of a message to your team, to your fan base, and maybe to college football that, you know, maybe Arkansas is not a joke anymore, which, make no mistake, Arkansas has been a joke.
7: And let's face it, this is the best time to play Utah. They've been very good. Their coach left. Their coach was forced to leave. And made it look like retirement, but it wasn't. They lost a lot of players. I don't know how many are coming in. But they had a down year last year. Coach left. If you're going to go up there and beat them, now's the time to beat them. And you're right, Trey. It, you know, obviously Chad Morris didn't know it at the time, but one call sealed his whole fate as a coach. And at the end of the third quarter, Arkansas had fourth and half a yard to go, and they led by 13, I think, at the time. at like the 48 or 49 of Colorado State, and they were going to go for it. The quarter changed, and they punted. This is the coach that said it's going to be hammered down with offense. And Arkansas did not go for fourth and half a yard. And they'd been running up and down the field all day. They're going to make a half a yard. And they lost the game. Chad Morris lost his team, and he lost the game. He lost the season. He lost his career right there. That play. That's my opinion. I don't know if you guys agree, but I think that said a lot about what was going to happen.
6: It definitely foreshadowed. I think that there were other things that Morris did that created a lot of division. I mean, you know, first of all, hiring John Chavis. I mean, Chavis just sat on his butt and didn't care, did not do any. I mean, he just took $3 million from the school. That's it. Yeah. Mm-hmm. I mean, he was lazy. Like he had mailed it in and just took money. And I don't have a problem saying that because it's true. And, you know, Morris had a lot of sayings around there, like measure twice and cut once, and, you know, didn't live up to his own standard in a lot of ways. And, you know, looking back to I think it was a mistake not moving his family here, you know, for his own general support. Yeah, you know the house that he lived in. Rick and Randy, y'all know the place he lived in. It's a huge house, probably.
8: Yeah.
6: $7 or $8 million home, huge. And imagine getting your teeth kicked in every day, every weekend, and coming home to that big empty house with no support system around you, no family, just you.
9: See, I didn't like
6: that. I imagine that's got to be pretty depressing.
8: Oh, gosh.
6: He made a lot of mistakes like that.
9: I didn't like the fact that on Friday nights he flew off to watch his son play high school football. And leave his team. I didn't like that at all.
7: Well, his son should have been playing high school football at Fayetteville High School.
9: Exactly.
6: Should have been playing at Fayetteville High School.
7: Yeah.
6: That would have changed. That would have changed a lot.
7: Absolutely.
6: A lot of people didn't like that from the get-go. I, you know, in my head, like, you know, he's going to fly. He's going to get on a private jet to Dallas, you know. And I don't think I was as critical of that as maybe I should have been. Because it was definitely a mistake, one of many.
10: When it first started, I don't think many of us objected or thought it was negative, but yet we didn't realize how bad it was going to be under Chad Morris, and certainly that might have rallied a little bit of support had his son been at Fayetteville High School.
7: Yeah.
10: And had he not left the state every Friday night to go watch his son play wherever it may be. I think it just all began to erode from there. Waldo Marks sent this by way of our Milton Heat and Air. Who can forget this one? Waldo Marks says, full tilt boogie.
6: Why are we doing this to ourselves?
10: I know.
7: Last year was bad enough.
6: Why are we drudging this up?
7: Right?
6: Yeah.
7: 2 years, no conference wins. Wow.
9: I told you it's dog days of summer.
7: That's right.
6: Dog days is right.
7: Well, let's hope this doesn't repeat itself. No, last year was bad. Let's hope it's a lot better this year.
6: It's not. This is not the same. This is not the same thing. I get people's tendency to revert to the worst possible scenario or worst possible comparison because of where we've been and what everybody in this state has been through with Razorback football the last several years now. And so, yeah, the tendency, whoever you hire, Chad Morris 2.0, whoever the defensive coordinator is, John Chavis 2.0, naming rights deal. Well, obviously got lowballed and got a terrible, terrible offer, all this stuff. Like the reaction everybody had to the stadium naming rights deal immediately, just expecting the worst possible deal. Turns out it was the best ever in college football. Ron Roberts is not John Chavis, and I don't think Ryan Silverfield is Chad Morris either. In fact, Silverfield has some qualities about him. I'm not saying like he is Bobby Petrino in terms of play calling prowess or anything like that, or overall agitation. But he has some qualities about him that remind me a little bit in terms of, I feel like he kind of has his finger on a lot of buttons. Like, he likes to control a lot of different things, and Petrino was like that. And really, you know, that was almost to the detriment of the program when he was suddenly yanked out of it. I mean, it was, because he had his finger on everything. But I feel like Silverfield, you know, sees the big picture of what all needs to change and what needs to, you know, where things need to go. And as I said last week, you know, I've talked to him before. He comes off to me differently than he does in front of a camera, in terms of, I just feel like he's a little more, I don't know what the word I'm looking for. I keep saying calculating, but I don't think that's the word either, but just a little more, I don't know, maybe somebody's got a word. Maybe I should look up a thesaurus for something, but just not as, you know, he comes off a little bit, you know, happy on TV. He's got a grin, you know, and says a lot of coach speak and stuff. He's not really like that.
9: It's his team.
6: Yes, it is. Definitely his team. I think he views this as a huge opportunity for him, his family, and you know, that all-in thing is kind of a cliche motto too, but I think he lives that. I really do. I think that is a good motto for him.
10: Let's check in with Mark. Mark, good afternoon. You got a question or comment for Trey?
8: Yes. Good afternoon, fellas. And I joined this a little bit late. I don't know if some of this has already been discussed, but I just want to say that you know, I hope that people will give Coach Silverfield a chance. You know, and I know we've got an awfully tough schedule. We have a lot of new players, unproven quarterback. But I think he's a good coach, and I've been hearing. I think this was quoted on your show last week or somewhere that Quincy Rhodes' dad has been quoted as saying that Quincy has talked about how hard and intense their practices are, the most that you know they've ever been while he was there. And you know, Silverfield beat both Golish and Summerall. I know that's a hard comparison to make, but he did do that. And when he was, I went to the event they had at the rail yard in Little Rock about a month ago, and Coach Silverfield literally worked his way around to every person there to meet him and shake their hand. And I think he's doing a lot of good things. I think he's a good coach. Time will tell, but we just got to get behind him. And, you know, and have some faith that, if he starts getting more good recruits, that he could be all right. And that's my comment, and I'll hang up and listen.
10: Thank you, Mark.
7: I think he's a people person. He's a good leader. We'll find out. He's up. It's a tough job right now, as Trey has pointed out many times. It's a tough job, but it's possible. I was told today that he even was involved in helping close the stadium naming rights deal. That
6: wouldn't surprise me.
7: That he helped in that. So anyway, he wants to win at Arkansas, and he wants to be at Arkansas. And I don't know how many other candidates they've talked to looked at Arkansas as somewhere to be there for the rest of their lives. They might have looked at, hey, I can use this to get something else. But I think he wants to be here. That's my impression. What do you think, Trey?
6: No, I think he does. I think he viewed this as a big opportunity. I know that. He could have probably taken that UCLA job. That they came after him pretty good too. But he saw a better opportunity at Arkansas. And so, I mean, he wasn't a guy that nobody wanted. I think there's an idea out there that that's the case too, and it's not. Now, Arkansas was set to hire Alex Golish. I mean, that was going to happen. All those rumors and stuff. That was true. The dominoes just fell a certain way, and Arkansas ended up with getting Silverfield. But, guys, I'm not sure that there's, like, that Golish, Silverfield, or Summerall. Like, you look at all those guys, like, and I will always like Summerall, but, I mean, you know, his demeanor is kind of reminds me a lot of, what's his name? Auburn coach, South Carolina coach. Beamer? Not Auburn, but Florida coach, South Carolina coach. What's his name?
10: Will
6: Muschamp. Okay. Yeah, he kind of reminds me of Muschamp. You know, just the way his demeanor is and stuff. You know, I'm not so sure that, like, or Eric Morris, that you could say any of those guys, you know, would have more success at Arkansas than another one until you actually see him in the job.
9: Let me ask you this, Trey. Is he your kind of guy?
6: Yeah, I like Silverfield. I think he, you know, I have certain idiosyncrasies and I'm analytical. And, I think in a different scenario that he and I could be friends, yeah.
10: All right, let's talk with Brad. Brad, good afternoon. You have a question or comment for Trey?
11: I do. Hey, Trey.
6: Hey.
11: Enjoy your Hog Sports Live also, my friend.
6: Thanks.
11: I had a question. First of all, I think Silverfield's going to do a lot better than some anticipate. I know we have a negative fan base in certain sections of the fan base. So I don't envy either one of y'all's jobs up there having to deal with that and some of the product that we've seen the last couple of years. But, Trey, do you have or any of you guys have the – if you could design your own head coach as far as what responsibilities he held on the field, do you guys have the perfect coach as far as responsibilities go? Because I always thought Houston would be the perfect coach had he backed off and let an offensive coordinator sometimes kind of take the reins, because Houston was kind of a stubborn individual, in my opinion, at times. So
6: yeah,
11: I'm just curious if you had an opinion on a perfect head coach. Y'all have a great rest of your afternoon.
6: It's hard for me to take away something from somebody, and it's, I mean, if you take away, you know, that stubbornness, I guess, that you say Houston has, then you also take it away from something else, you know, where it was beneficial. You guys remember we were talking last week about Billy Richmond?
12: Yeah.
6: Who does it say he was a little too hot-headed? But I was saying I wouldn't change it. I wouldn't change anything about Billy Richmond, because you change that, then who knows what you take away, you know? Kurt Cignetti is probably the guy that a lot of people point to right now as the perfect fit, the perfect head coach. But here's something else that you have to remember. I mean, even Les Miles won at LSU. And Les Miles won at LSU because he had a lot of good people around him. He had a Joe Burrow. I'm getting my coaches mixed up.
10: Orgeron.
6: Orgeron had a lot of good people around him, had Joe Burrow. Nobody looks at Orgeron and go, man, that's a great coach. I mean, he was a failure, complete failure at Ole Miss.
10: Mm-hmm.
6: And at LSU, yeah, he was just a better fit personality-wise and stuff, but also had a lot of great people around him and had support. And at Arkansas, like, we can talk about Sam Pittman and his shortcomings and stuff. He was hired for a job that had a completely different description than the one that he got. You know, he was brought on as a recruiter, a relationship guy, and you stripped him of the ability to build relationships because he also became your GM for football and had to talk about it to everybody about what they're worth. So you lost that aspect. You lost his ability to recruit, and he wasn't supported financially. And, again, we can talk about, you know, on-field stuff. Everybody has their shortcomings. But Pittman was not supported. He did not have financial support to build a roster that they could go and win with. And, yeah, there's a combination of things that led to why he wasn't successful. But in this day and age in college football, if you don't have talent, I mean, everybody's just stacking talent. These teams that are built these days, like, they may not have

0: safeties or something. They might have had to rely on a freshman or a redshirt freshman. Teams just, they don't have to do that anymore. When you look at this projected starting lineup, too deep even. I mean, are there any redshirt freshmen really that are going to be heavily relied upon? I don't think so. So
1: no.
0: Teams are just built. They're just different this year, you know, in 2026. They're just got a lot deeper teams, and people buy players. So
1: yeah.
0: You don't have money to buy players, then you're not going to have a good team.
2: The only redshirt sophomores you're going to see are the ones that was brought in through the transfer portal, Trey.
1: Yeah.
0: Yes.
1: And you're not going to see redshirts anymore anyway, so it doesn't make any difference.
0: True.
1: Play them. You can play them. Don't have to worry about four games. Same thing in basketball, which never had even a rule on how many games. You could play one game and couldn't redshirt. Now
2: you could play 1 minute.
1: Now you get 5 games, 5 years. I think this is a good rule.
0: We've slowly gotten rid of all the shirts. No more gray shirts, no more blue shirts, no more red shirts.
1: Yeah, that's right.
0: No more medical red shirts.
1: That's right.
2: Guys, let's try to squeeze in Daniel real quick. Daniel, good afternoon. You got a question or comment for Trey?
3: Yes, I do. Trey, you have been around Silverfield personally several times, right?
0: Yes.
3: Have you maybe spoke to him about the possibility of reopening Club Dub?
0: Did we not have that call already?
4: opening what?
1: It's a joke.
2: All right, Trey, I'll read this one to you. This by way of our Middleton Heat and Air. Says, why does 103.7 The Buzz bring up Chad Morris? Will The Buzz ever move into 2026?
0: How did Chad Morris come about? Did I do that?
2: No, it was on. Well, you may have mentioned it, maybe. I'm not sure. But
0: I think I might have gone that direction when I was talking about everybody's tendency to associate everything with the worst possible comparison.
2: No, I know what it was, Trey. Yeah. It was
1: Utah.
2: Yes, that's where it was. Yeah.
1: And I went a little too far talking about how Colorado State was his ruination. So I'm sorry I had to bring that up.
2: No, I think you're right though.
1: Yeah. Well,
2: you can mark it. You can just go back and. Look at what happened from that point forward.
1: One play. And that's something.
0: Can't learn from the past. Doomed to repeat it.
1: Yeah, that's exactly right. So if Arkansas's got 4.5 yards at Utah at the 48-yard line, whether they're ahead or behind, go for it. Of course, more teams are going for fourth down now. So
0: if you're at midfield and you've got a yard or less, then yes, you can go for it. If you're talking three or more, then okay, maybe not.
1: Yeah, right. Exactly. Exactly.
4: You do know if you did that, people on the other side of the fence would complain.
0: You didn't they're always going to complain, Ray.
1: Yeah, that's right.
0: I'm always the take your points kind of guy. I'm gonna kick a field goal unless you're fourth and one. If you're anything longer than that, to me, and you're in field goal range, I'm always kick it.
4: I'm with you.
2: All right, Trey. We will talk with you tomorrow, Trey. Hogsports.com being brought to you by Chris Crane, Hyundai, and Genesis of Conway. Drive Time Sports will continue.
5: ABC News, I'm Mike Dubusky. Several significant Supreme Court rulings out today, among them the court expanding the power of the presidency in an opinion that allows presidents to hire and fire officials at independent government agencies. Tens of thousands of people are still missing under the rubble in Venezuela, where the death toll from last week's earthquakes now tops 1,700. Katie Sussman is the deputy regional director at the International Rescue Committee.
6: Venezuela does not sit on one of the most notorious fault lines within Latin America. It's not something that we really even follow much. And so as we see the devastation that has really hit infrastructurally, the capacity to be able to respond is debilitated because it has never really been an issue in which you had to prepare.
5: Dangerous heat, meanwhile, is expected to sweep across the eastern half of the U.S. this week. This is ABC News. Federal charges are now being leveled against former NBA players Malik Beasley and Ed Davis. They're being accused of cooking certain games in an effort to win big on online gambling platforms.
7: This all began, they allege, in January 2024. They listed at least three other games where he basically planned to...

0: overperform in things like rebounds or underperform in scoring, and then made hundreds of thousands of dollars. They even cite to one text message in this indictment where Davis writes, quote, "The only way you can beat Vegas is through sports betting."
1: ABC's Peter Haralambos. A 31-year-old woman has become the latest person attacked by an alligator in Florida, the third such incident in just a week. And on the steps of the Philadelphia Art Museum, the Rocky statue is being replaced by a 12-foot bronze statue of Joe Frazier. The heavyweight boxing champion is best known for beating Muhammad Ali in what many call the fight of the century. He was one of the boxers who inspired Rocky Balboa. I'm Mike Dubusky, ABC News.
2: Line shot, hooking, it is history.
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2: Swing and a miss.
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2: It is out of here. He struck him out swinging and the ball game's over.
4: You're listening to Rangers Game Day, presented by Yellowwood on the Trajan Wealth Texas Rangers Radio Network with Eric Nadel and Matt Hicks. Here's Jared Sandler.
5: Hey, everyone. Thanks for hanging with us tonight as the Rangers and Guardians begin a three-game series from Progressive Field. It's the first-place Texas Rangers at 42-42. They're a half game ahead of the Seattle Mariners for the top spot in the AL West. Tyler Alexander starting for Texas as an opener. Parker Messick getting the ball as a traditional starter for the Guardians. Coming up, we're going to hear from Skip Schumacher. We also have got an episode of Everybody Loves Raymond, but right now it's time for a roundtable with Eric and Matt. Hey, guys.
6: How we doing?
7: Hey.
5: Doing great. And the Rangers making a little bit of history with Tyler Alexander getting the start. Skip Schumacher's talked about not wanting to use guys 3 days in a row, but sometimes the ideal situation doesn't play out. The bullpen has been a little taxed, and Tyler Alexander is going to get the start after saving each of the last two games.
6: You know, he keeps his pitch counts low. That's one reason he's able to do that. He throws strikes. He gets weak contact early in the count. But still, the fact that nobody's ever done this before is pretty daunting. I remember R.A. Dickey doing something very similar back in 2003 when he was a Rangers starter. The Rangers played a 16-inning game in Detroit, and Dickey came on and wound up getting a save in the bottom of the 16th inning. 2 days later, not the next day, but 2 days later, he started a game for the Rangers and pitched a complete game shutout. And it was the first time anybody had ever accomplished that. Had a save in one game, and then 2 days later had a complete game shutout. That had never been done before.
7: Yeah, and Skip said that when Alexander picked up the save Saturday that he was actually down and was only going to be used in an emergency, but they felt like that was an emergency, that they needed him. And in picking up saves the last 2 days, 15 pitches on Saturday, only 10 pitches yesterday, and this will be the third time that he opens. So what did he do when he opened? Well, when he opened at Colorado back on May the 19th, he only threw 16 pitches. And when he opened at Miami earlier on this road trip, he only threw 15 pitches. So if he sticks to what's gone on before, then he should be good to go for one inning tonight.
6: And the Rangers won both of those games.
7: Yes, they
6: did. He started.
7: Yeah.
5: Winning formula. Cam Colley is going to make his Major League debut tonight. He's batting seventh. Cam was really excited to watch during spring training, and he's had a nice start to his AAA season. So here he is getting a chance to help the big club.
6: Yeah, we saw so much of him in spring training, not only this year but last year, that you know, I feel like I'm very familiar with this guy and what he has to offer. We've seen him do everything. We've seen him steal bases. We've seen him hit home runs. He got clutch hits in spring training and, you know, played all over the field, played well defensively. He fits into this new mold of Ranger players who are incredibly versatile.
7: And very athletic. We've seen him make diving plays on defense. We've seen him play in the outfield as well, something that he's done additionally this year in Round Rock. He's been hitting the ball well of late at AAA. And again, he's made an impression on us in surprise. And so I think if there's only one surprise, is that we haven't seen Cam Colley prior to this in the big leagues.
5: Timing makes sense, too. He's got an OPS over 900 against lefties in AAA. We know that AAA pitching doesn't necessarily guarantee results at the big league level. He's also stolen 29 bases. I don't think he's been caught yet, so can add a dynamic on the base pass. Joe Ross, Jared Kelenic, it was nice to know you guys. Unfortunately, they've been DFA. Joe Ross, you know, filled some innings out of the bullpen. Jared Kelenic's biggest impact was scoring from second yesterday on that wild pitch. If the Rangers make the playoffs by a game, well, I guess you can thank Jared Kelenic.
6: He'll go out as a hero.
5: A Kiwoom hero, isn't that the one of the teams?
7: Yes,
5: yeah,
7: there you go. In Korea.
5: Yeah.
7: Yep.
5: All right, fellas, appreciate it.
7: Thanks.
5: All right, again, the Rangers recalling Cam Colley. He'll make his Major League debut tonight. Chris Paddock is now on the Major League roster as well. Wouldn't be surprised to see him pitch a few innings tonight. Joe Ross and Jared Kelenic designated for assignment. The Rangers and Guardians beginning a three-game series. By the way, Jacob deGrom's turn was scheduled for today. He's just getting pushed back. Nothing wrong. The Rangers making that decision, not something from Jacob. The Rangers just trying to do what they can to protect their horses. DeGrom, Evaldi, Gore, giving each of those guys a day off as the Rangers continue in the stretch of 15 straight days with the ball game. All right, when we come back, we're going to hear from Skip Schumacher as he chats with Eric Nadel. We continue to get you ready for the Rangers and the Guardians on the Trajan Wealth Rangers Radio Network.
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5: Welcome back to the Trajan Wealth Rangers Radio Network pregame show, getting ready for the Rangers and the Guardians, first game of a three-game series, and the third-to-last game of the final three-city road trip of the season for the Rangers. The Rangers have played a lot of games away from Globe Life Field. They'll end the ceremonial first half with a three-team homestand, but they still have one more team left on this three-city road trip, and it's the very tough Cleveland Guardians who come in 4 games over 500 at 44-40, and the Guardians helped the Rangers out yesterday, a 5-run eighth inning against the Mariners, and they came from behind to beat beat Seattle, which is what the Rangers needed to leapfrog the Mariners for the top spot in the AL West. Rangers had some roster moves today, in case you missed it. Cam Cawley has been recalled. He's going to make his Major League debut. He's in the lineup for the Rangers, batting seventh, playing second base. Jared Kelnick has been designated for assignment. Joe Ross has also been designated for assignment. Chris Paddock, the former Marlin, the former Padre, Twin, he's played for a few different organizations. He was signed to a Major League deal. He is active and available for tonight's game. To talk about that and more, here's Eric Nadel with Skip Schumacher.
16: Welcome to the Skip Schumacher Show. Hi again, everybody. Eric Nadel with the Rangers Skipper. Rangers commit to Cleveland after the four-game sweep at Toronto. And Skip, you've got a couple of roster moves today. Let's talk about those. Chris Paddock is here, recently signed, I guess very recently. And also Cam Cawley is here. Let's talk first of all about Paddock and your plans for him.
17: Yeah, Chris has been obviously around the league for a long time. We're in need of some innings. And, you know, I had Chris's debut in 2019 in San Diego. Rob Brajas was on the staff, and so was Griffin Benedict. We know him quite well. He's had a successful major league career this far. And to add another veteran pitcher, is really good to have, because we've been beat up, quite honestly, in a good way. Our starters have provided a lot of innings. You know, obviously, Jack going on the IL, and us pushing back every starter for just to, you know, make sure they're healthy, you know, headed into the All-Star break, provided, you know, a spot here. So we're going to open with Tyler Alexander, and then we'll see what happens, but it could be either Paddock or Santos after that.
16: Now, Paddock hasn't pitched in a major league game in a couple of weeks. Has he been throwing and staying in condition to pitch in a game?
17: I hope so. I mean, he told us that, so but he's a pro. The one thing about Chris Paddock, I've known him for a while, is he works. He's a hard worker. There's no way that he was just sitting at home and doing nothing. He was preparing for another opportunity, and he got one. So he's from Texas. I know this means a lot to him, and so excited to see what he does tonight.
16: And Cam Cawley makes his major league debut in center field tonight. What are the plans for him?
17: Yeah, Cam he'll be playing all over the place. Center field, second base. He's a really good utility player, right-handed utility player that we haven't had since now Zeke Duran is kind of an everyday player in multiple spots. Really fun, exciting player. I feel like the game is kind of trending in this direction, which is good for Cam Cawley, of the young, dynamic player that can run the bases really well because of the new rules. He can bunt and provides, you know, run prevention. Which, I really, really do believe in run prevention. So to have another guy that can secure the baseball, that runs the bases the right way and plays the game the right way, I'm excited for him. I'm proud of him. He's earned this position and earned this spot and earned this start.
16: He's played a lot in spring training the last couple of years. How important is that for a guy to feel comfortable when he shows up as he's doing today?
17: I don't think it does much, quite honestly. I think there might be some relationships that can be built, and so I think that makes it better. But he's known these guys for a long time, which is nice. But until you step on a major league field, it's just so much different than a spring training field. I mean, he's playing the Cleveland Guardians, facing, real major league pitcher today with hopefully a lot of his family members, in the stands. And it's once you see that third deck, it's real. So as nice as the spring training competition is, this is the major leagues, and it's much, much different. But I will tell you that spring training is a time where you can make impressions, and he made a really, really good impression on us, so that's why we're excited that he's up here.
16: Tyler Alexander will be your opener today after getting saves the last 2 days. What is it about Tyler that enables him to fill every potential role that you could possibly have on a pitching staff?
17: First of all, he throws strikes. He's done the late inning. He's done the leverage. He's done openers, and he's started in his career. This is the first time he has been a closer. I wouldn't tab him as a closer or anything, but he has closed games out for us in big spots early in the year in Baltimore, and then now most recently in Toronto. But I think first and foremost, you can trust that he's going to throw strikes and not beat himself, and that's why we feel comfortable with him not only opening but also closing. the openers is really challenging because if a guy comes in and walks multiple guys, and then you have to go to a bullpen piece right away in the first inning, it makes it for an interesting night. So you always want that opener to make be able to throw a lot of strikes and be a strike thrower, and that's what Tyler is.
6: Brandon Nimmo made that great catch to win the game yesterday, wound up hitting his head on the wall. He's not in the lineup today. What's his status?
17: Yeah, he's pretty sore today. You know, his shoulder is what kind of was banged up against the wall. His head hit it pretty hard, too. His head's okay, but his shoulder was what is, you know, bothering him a little bit today. So it just felt like it was a good day off. I was looking to get him a day off anyways. He's been running out there. I've been running him out there a lot lately. Gosh, the whole year it feels like. And he keeps his body in such good shape. It was unfortunate that he hit the wall as hard as he did, although he, you know, probably saved a game for us. Who knows what would happen after that? It's probably a double. But hopefully it's just a day thing and not an IL thing or anything, because the last thing we need is to lose another superstar on this roster.
5: There you go. That's Eric and the manager as we get you ready for the Rangers and the Guardians. When we come back, everybody loves Raymond. One last installment of this much-ballyhooed old-time pregame segment before perhaps we retire it for good. What are we going to talk about? 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
18: 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A 9-game Rangers homestand starts July 2nd with a holiday weekend showdown against the Detroit Tigers. After that, Mike Trout and the Angels come to town. 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
5: Welcome back to the Trajan Wealth Rangers Radio Network pregame show. Getting ready for the Rangers and the Guardians. It's the first game of a three-game series from Progressive Field. Tyler Alexander getting the start for the Rangers, making Major League history, becoming the first player to record saves in back-to-back games and then start the very next game. He's the first pitcher to also work in three consecutive games without an off day for the Rangers. He's going up against Parker Messick, the really talented young lefty for the Guardians, who the Rangers beat in Arlington a couple weeks ago, but it wasn't like they lit Messick up. A home run from Kyle Higashioka and then another home run by Corey Seager gave the Rangers the three runs that they would need to get the better of Messick. So Messick will have his second crack against the Rangers, who come in riding a four-game winning streak after sweeping the Blue Jays. And the Rangers went to bed last night in first place of the AL West, a half game ahead of the Seattle Mariners. Well, the season includes a lot of ups and downs, and so we figured to help get you ready for tonight's ballgame, we bring back an oldie that we don't get to do anymore, and that is Everybody Loves Raymond. Even though tonight is a nationally televised game, Dave Raymond decided to put in a little extra work. So here is our episode, bringing back Everybody Loves Raymond with Dave Raymond. Time to bring back a classic. It is Everybody Loves Raymond with Dave. Yeah, a lot of cheers in the background. Dave Raymond, Dave, the Rangers come to Progressive Field today in first place of the AL West. You don't get a banner for being in first place 80-some-odd games into the season, but it is kind of bizarre that the way the season has unfolded, already the highs and lows in this roller coaster ride, that the Rangers find themselves in first place.
0: So we know that these things, like you say, go up and down, right? And I feel like they've been close and they've been right in it, maybe a week away, a good little run here or there, whatever. I was a little surprised to look at the notes the other day and see that it had been since April. April 25th was the last time that they were as close as a half game, but they were tied at the time for the division lead. I don't know if you felt the same way, but I felt like we'd probably bounced in and out a little bit between April 25th and today. But anyway, we hadn't. And so here we are. You tell yourself all the time that, hey, look, we're one good week, one little run of 5 out of 7 or 7 games out of 10 of being right back in it. But, you know, partly you do that to keep yourself sane, and partly, you know, it is true. But doggone it, if it didn't happen, right? I mean, what a series in Toronto. That was just super fun. And, you know, you leave Toronto and now you think you can't lose. And I don't know if that's going to be the case. My guess is they'll probably lose again before the end of the year, but maybe not. Maybe not. If they play like they played in Toronto, they won't lose any more games.
5: It's just such a bizarre experience to feel that way. And then in 23... the Rangers swept Toronto in a four-game series, and this was in September, where each game felt 20 times more significant. And then they come to Cleveland, and they get swept, right? And so, like, it changes on a dime. But
0: we were reeling in September, though.
5: Yeah.
0: Like, that was there were some real questions there. And it was really similar because we went into Toronto outside of the wild card. Toronto had the second wild card. And had a small lead, a game lead, I think, over the third wild card. We were a half game out of all the wild card nonsense. But by the time it was done, right, a four-game sweep, Toronto was done. That was it. We kicked them to the curb. And there were still some choppy waters for the Rangers ahead, but they ended up getting there. But that was the pivotal part of the season, that four-game series. And I don't know if you remember this, but, like, we scored just obscene amounts of runs. Yeah. It was like 10 runs, 9 runs, 10 runs. It was just like, it was crazy. It was a little bit like the beginning of that season when it seemed like they were scoring double-digit runs every day. But yeah, that was a critical point. And you want to convince yourself that this one is too, right? That maybe this was the point that will be an inflection point for 2026. Maybe. The fact that they got through the last two games without using Lats and Junis is just amazing to me, and got the wins, right? I mean, that's the thing, because it just seemed like it was, to that point, almost impossible to conceive of a victory without using one or both of those guys at the end of the game.
1: Yeah, no, and ended up needing them to protect close leads. I was just thinking about, like, you know, yes, it's a 162-game season. When you mentioned that this maybe was a series that would have a similar type of impact, well, we're in June, but the trade deadline, it's still not tomorrow, it's August 3rd, but, like, while it's a 162-game season, you've got to also prove, if you want to be a contender, that you are worthy of, if not a team that should be a buyer, at least not be a total seller, right? And I think it's understandable that when you're a 500 team, there are going to be conversations on both sides of the fence. But I wonder how significant this series ends up being in terms of solidifying the Rangers' status as a team that could buy. Now, they could go and lose 15 in the next 17 and changes the whole narrative, obviously, or win 15 in the next 17, and then it's not even a conversation. But that is, I think, a lingering thought. It's got to be for the front office. What do we do with this group? Do we buy? To what extent do we buy? How can we help this team? And I think maybe they're starting to play in a way where it shows where the holes are, where the edges are, what can be done. I don't know. I don't know.
0: Yeah. For us, it's those of us who aren't in the room for those kind of decisions, it is a day-by-day thing.
1: You don't get an invite to those meetings?
0: I never do. And let me be really clear. I would not want that responsibility. That's not part of my makeup. So it's much more fun to pontificate it from a distance. But I feel like they probably are a little more measured, and they probably have an idea even today, very strongly, like where they think they'll be. Because I don't think those conversations all happen in a week. They're obviously feeling things out for a while. But, obviously, without that series, if you're still kind of lingering, I think, to your point, you have to show at some point an ability to really make a push. You can't just keep oscillating between one or two wins, one or two losses, back and forth all season, and try to convince yourself like this is a team that could make a deep run in the postseason. You have to have at least some stretch where you see like, oh no, this team, they could go on a run of some length and win a big chunk of games at a time, because that's what it takes in the postseason. And so I think that's why a series like that is really critical. And then it'll be interesting to see if they can follow that up here against the Guardians. And then on that homestand going into the All-Star break, if they can, I'm not saying they got to win all these, but you just have to keep showing that you're competent and competitive in these games. I think if you do that, then I think you really give credibility to the idea of like, we could be buyers.
1: Yeah, absolutely. And, you know, we were just talking, in 2023, the Rangers win the World Series, but they make the playoffs by the skin of their teeth. And so you could point to any one game that they won and an unlikely hero. You know, the reality is you can then do it on the other side where the guy doesn't deliver and you lose a game but you always have guys who contribute in ways that aren't going to be remembered in 20 years, but without them, you don't get to that point, right? So, like, just this series, Cal Quantrill, 4 shutout innings. Tyler Alexander, back-to-back saves. Peyton Gray setting up the save in the third game of the series. Jared Kelenic off the bench as a pinch runner, scoring from second. And that's one specific action. I'm not saying that the Rangers are going to make the playoffs or miss the playoffs because of that one thing, but they're always like the...
0: They could, though.
1: Yeah, they're unlikely contributors or people who play a big role.
0: They legitimately, if you miss the postseason by a game and you don't have that Kelenic dash from second base, like, there's no guarantee the Rangers win that game without that crazy play, right?
1: I would go so far as to say
0: it's likely they don't win,
1: just given the bullpen situation. Yeah.
0: Agreed. So it's tough to say that it makes that difference. It legitimately could be the thing. We don't know. We got a long ways to go. That's the great beauty of what we do. And it's a moment to reflect on how the ups and the downs of the season can just toy with us like crazy, right? We're euphoric right now. It was a fun trip coming from Toronto to Cleveland everybody's in a good mood. There's some jokes and whatever. And it feels like you're just going to keep rolling. And there have been times this year where you look around and you're like, we're never going to win again. Yeah. I don't know. I can't see how this team wins another game. And it happens. We get that way. All of us. We get despondent, and then we just get over the top excited. And that's what makes it great. Yeah. That's what's so fun about it. And it's okay to wallow and be angry and be upset. And it's okay to celebrate and just feel so great about things like we do today. And so, you just cherish the fact that you can feel that way about something on a daily basis. And I think in the shadows of the World Cup this year, that's what's, it's kind of a fun juxtaposition, right? You see how much passion countries and teams have for that game and for that tournament. And you might be reminded of the fact that you feel the same way on a daily basis. It's little micro dosing day by day, but you go through those same highs and lows every day in baseball. It makes it so daggum much fun.
1: Well, there you go. That's an episode of Everybody Loves Raymond as we get you ready for the Rangers and the Guardians. Tyler Alexander becoming the first player since saves were tracked to save back-to-back games and then start the very next game. He will start as an opener for the Rangers, the lefty Parker Messick going for the Guardians. When we come back, Eric and Matt will bring you the lineups and first pitch, the Rangers and the Guardians, the first of three from Progressive Field on the Trajan Wealth Rangers Radio Network.
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31: And here's the 1-2. Swing and a miss. 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
24: 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First Pitch is coming up next. 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
8: From Progressive Field in downtown Cleveland, it's the Texas Rangers against the Cleveland Guardians, game one of a three-game series. Hello there, everybody. This is Eric Nadel with Matt Hicks and Jared Sandler. And our engineer, Johnny Goldsmith, Jacob Ray, and Adam C. are back in master control. It's a matchup of two first-place clubs. That's right. The Rangers, after sweeping the four-game series in Toronto, come in with a record of 42 up and 42 down. And that's good enough for a half-a-game lead over Seattle in the American League West. Meanwhile, in the American League Central, the White Sox and the Guardians are in a basic tie for first place, four games above 500, Cleveland with a record of 44 and 40. The Guardians will have Parker Messick on the mound today, the 25-year-old left-handed rookie who's had an outstanding year. He's 7-4 with a 2.67 ERA. That's fourth best in the league. The Rangers go with an opener, Tyler Alexander, the 31-year-old lefty from Southlake. He's 1-1 with a 2.62 ERA and four saves. He had saves in each of the last two Ranger wins, Saturday and again yesterday. It is a hot, humid night in Cleveland. Temperature in the mid-80s, humidity in the mid-60s. We have a light breeze blowing in from right center. We still have plenty of sunshine. It'll be game number 85. We'll have the lineups in the first pitch after this on the Trajan Wealth Rangers Radio Network.
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8: 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Exactly what you unexpected. For the Rangers, under Skip Schumacher, Justin Foscue leads off. He's the designated hitter. Batting second, Josh Young at third base. The number three batter is Ezekiel Duran. He's in right field tonight. Jake Berger plays first base, and he bats cleanup. Kyle Higashioka is catching and hitting fifth. Alejandro Osuna in left field is the sixth place hitter. Cam Cawley, just called up today, makes his major league debut. He's at second base, batting seventh. Hitting eighth at shortstop, Nicky Lopez, and batting ninth, it is Evan Carter in center field. Foscue, Young, and Duran, Berger, Higashioka, and Osuna, Cawley, Lopez, and Carter. That's the starting nine against the 25-year-old southpaw from Plant City, Florida, Parker Messick. Foscue, by the way, is leading off for the first time this year. For Cleveland, against the lefty Tyler Alexander, it's Travis Bazzano leading off. He's at second base. Brian Rocchio is at shortstop, hitting second. Chase DeLauder, the DH, bats third. The cleanup batter is Reese Hoskins. He's at first base. Khalil Watson, the rookie, is in right field, batting fifth. David Fry in left field hits sixth. Batting seventh in center, Stephen Kwan. Gabriel Arias is at third base. He bats eighth. And hitting ninth, Austin Hedges. He'll be behind the plate. Bazzano, Rocchio, and DeLauder, Hoskins, Watson, and Fry, Kwan, Arias, and Hedges for manager Stephen Vogt in his third year as the Cleveland skipper. Eric Backus calls the balls and strikes in his fifth year from Germantown, Maryland. Brian Onora is at first base. Chris Siegel at second, and the crew chief Laz Diaz is at third. Rangers wearing their road grays with Texas in blue lettering across the front. And the Guardians in their home whites with Guardians in red logo script across the front. Working in short sleeves on this warm evening is Parker Messick. He's a Husky six-footer, going 225 pounds, wears the pant legs pulled way up high. He wears old-fashioned stirrup socks, and he gets ready to go off the third base side of the rubber. Foscue in there from the right side to start things off. Messick wheels and delivers, and the pitch is a fastball upstairs for ball one. 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It is 1-1. Corey Ragsdale, the coach at third for Texas. Travis Jankowski at first. Much of the field is still in sunshine here in Cleveland as we start at 7:10 local time. Pitch to Foscue, swung on and missed, 1-2. Foscue, a 268 hitter, but against lefties, he's hitting 382 this year. Overall, five homers and 13 runs batted in for Justin. Messick ready to go. He's a quick worker. He comes home 1-2, and the pitch is grounded foul past third. Arias is the third baseman with Jose Ramirez injured. Rocchio at shortstop, Bazzano at second, and Hoskins at first with Hedges catching. Fry in left, Kwan in center, and Watson in right for the Guardians. One ball, two strikes, the pitch, and Foscue hits a ground ball toward the middle. The second baseman, Bazzano, handles it and sidearms to first for the out. The home plate area is in the shade. The mound is in the sun right now. Deep center field, deep right center field, and deep left center field are in shadows. The shallow portions of the outfield are in the sun, as is most of the infield. And that, of course, is a pattern that will be changing minute by minute here in the early going. Here's Josh Young with one out to get the ball game started. Hitting 293, eight homers, 31 RBIs. Right-handed hitter, and he lets one go by for a strike. Messick throws a fastball, a very good changeup, a sinker, a curve, a cutter, and a slider. Here's the 0-1 delivery. There's a hard ground ball to short. The skimmer gobbled up by Rocchio. Wings it over to first, and there are two outs. And Messick's been extremely consistent. He's gone at least five innings in all 16 of his starts this year. Opposing batters are hitting just 207 off him. That's the fourth lowest figure in the league. And the opposing OPS is 613. That's 100 points lower than the league average. Two outs for Duran in the top of the first, hitting 271, six homers, 41 driven in, and he takes a strike. Duran gets the start in the number three spot in the lineup for the first time tonight, meaning the only spot he hasn't hit in this year is first. The 0-1 delivery and a bouncing ball hit past third. It is foul and dribbles down the line. It's 325 down the lines here. 370 to left center, 375 to right center, 405 to dead center. There's a 19-foot-high wall in left that runs all the way out to dead center. The fence is 9 feet high the rest of the way around. Two outs, nobody on here in the top of the first. In comes the pitch, and a bouncing ball hit to Rocchio again. Big high hopper. He guns over to first, and it's a 1-2-3 inning for Parker Messick on all ground balls. To the bottom of the first we go. It's the Rangers nothing. The Guardians coming up against Tyler Alexander. The Trajan Wealth Rangers Radio Network.
0: In Texas, we say yeehaw.
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8: There's no score into the bottom of the first for Tyler Alexander. It's career start number 60, career appearance number 231. Early in his career with the Tigers, which began in 2019, he started quite a few ballgames as a legitimate starter, not as an opener. But last year, he started 5 games as an opener, pitching for Milwaukee and the White Sox. The year before, 9 for Tampa Bay. And this is third opening assignment with the Rangers. The Rangers have won his first 2, as he put up zeros each time. Sandy Alomar Jr. is the coach at first for Cleveland. Ruglis Odor, the coach at third. And Travis Bazzano leads it off, lefty against lefty, hitting 256. 7 homers, 25 driven in. First pitch from Alexander, fastball away for a strike. It is nothing and one. Bazzano called up on April the 28th. Former first overall pick in the draft. He is an Australian. Played in the WBC this year for his home country. Bats out of a deep crouch at the plate from the left side. Alexander, working in short sleeves, works always from the stretch. He is set and delivers 0-1, and the pitch is bounced to first base. One long hop to Berger. He takes it to the bag, and there is one down. For over 125 years, Globe Life has helped protect families when they need it most. Globe Life, make tomorrow better. Berger at first, Cauley at second, Lopez at short, and Young at third with Higashioka catching. Osuna in left, Carter in center, and Duran in right. The lights are on here in Cleveland, but plenty of daylight remains. Here is Brian Rocchio, and we should have a full moon tonight. Not sure if we'll be able to see it from our booth. Pitch to Rocchio is over for a strike. 25-year-old switch hitter from Venezuela. Hitting 268, 5 homers, 34 driven in. Alexander works quickly at 0-1. He kicks and comes home. And the pitch is a fastball inside. 1-1. Tomorrow's game will start a half hour earlier at 5:40 Texas time. And then the Wednesday game, a day game, will begin at 12:10 Texas time. And then back home Thursday against the Tigers. 1-1 pitch swung on and fouled back. Remember, this Thursday's games, Thursday series is Thursday, Saturday, Sunday, with no game Friday night. But you can spend your 4th of July weekend with the Rangers and the Tigers. 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The pitch is down for a ball, and the count at 1-2. Chase DeLauder on deck, so a lefty, a switch hitter, and a lefty against Alexander here in the first. And the pitch is ripped into right, a base hit. Vecchio lines it the opposite way. Duran gets the ball back into second base, and we have our first base runner with Chase DeLauder coming to the plate. DeLauder's a left-handed batter with extreme reverse splits. He hits much better against lefties than he does against righties. Hitting 265 with 7 homers and 36 runs batted in. DeLauder, a 377 hitter against lefties. And he's riding a 7-game hitting streak. Just came off the injured list yesterday with a slight fracture in a rib. He only missed 2 weeks, and he's back, but just as a DH. Lefty to lefty, Alexander deals, and the pitch is fouled off to the left and out of play. DeLauder, former first-round pick by the Clevelands in 2022 out of James Madison. Made quite a splash early in the year when he hit 4 homers in his first 3 regular season games, but he's only hit 3 home runs since then. The 0-1 pitch looped foul off to the left. Remember, this is the guy who actually made his major league debut in the playoffs last year. And Cleveland, the 2-time defending champions in the Central Division. They won 88 games last year, and they came from an 11-game deficit in early September to catch the Tigers. Water steps out for a moment, now back in there. There's no score. We're in the bottom of the first. Rocchio at first. He has good speed. He has 13 steals. Berger holding him on. Berger is looking right into the sun at first base. He's shielding his eyes with his glove. And the pitch bounced foul over toward the Rangers' first base dugout.
1: Kind of like playing an early evening game in Arlington at a certain time of the year where for a stretch of about 10 or 15 minutes, the first baseman can't see the pitcher.
8: Yeah, that sun is going down in the left field corner here. This beautiful ballpark opened in 1994, same year as our old ballpark. Here's the pitch, and that's a little bit outside. 1-2. They have been redoing it over the last few years. They have replaced the green seats with royal blue seats. All of the seats here now are a royal blue color. They have the big bleacher section out in left field atop the 19-foot-high wall. The pitch swung on and missed. Down goes DeLauder on a cutter away. So 2 outs and Rocchio at first base. No score. And Reese Hoskins, the veteran righty, coming up. Hoskins hitting 182 with 7 homers and 29 runs batted in.
1: Well, partner, welcome back.
8: Hey, thanks.
1: I understand you've been camped out in Cleveland here for a while.
8: I've been up here for a couple of days. I came here Saturday to see a show at the Rock and Roll Hall of Fame.
1: Nice.
8: The two bands that I love, Spoon from Austin and the Beths, who are from New Zealand. A great show. Yesterday, I actually came out here and watched part of the Guardians-Mariners game while I was listening to you guys on my earbuds. It was quite an experience. I had a lot going on. And I actually made it back to the hotel in time to see the last couple of innings of the game and see the dramatic
1: finish,
8: wild pitch finish.
1: Yeah.
8: Loved it. So 2 outs and a runner at first. Khalil Watson would be next. A long hold by Alexander and the pitch to Hoskins. That's over for a strike, a cutter. It is nothing and one. Alexander, a second-round pick by the Tigers back in 2015 out of TCU. And what a valuable member of the Ranger bullpen he's been. And he has reverse splits. He's done much better against righties than lefties. The pitch swung on and missed. He tied up that righty with a fastball up and in. And it's 0-2 on Hoskins, a guy who has 193 career home runs. Most of them, of course, with the Phillies. He's in a hole right now at 0-2. Rocchio the runner at first. 2 outs, no score. And here's the pitch. It's low. 1-2. Jacob DeGrom goes tomorrow against Tanner Bibee. Bibee's first win of the year came against the Rangers in early June. He went 8 scoreless innings in that game. One and two. Here comes Alexander, and he struck him out swinging. Got him on a changeup in the dirt. Higashioka puts the tag on Hoskins. That completes the inning. Two punch-outs for Alexander, and another job well done. To the second we go. Rangers nothing, Guardians nothing, on the Trajan Wealth Rangers Radio Network.

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0: 20,400 baseballs, 1,100 bats, 200 batting gloves, 200 batting
1: sounds
0: helmets,
1: like a dizzying number of details to move your Texas Rangers, doesn't it? That's what PGL is for. The great game is all about the details, and we are proud to be the official logistics partner of the Texas Rangers. Complicated moves that need to be there on time are

0: to find out how we can get you in the game.
1: The Rangers open July with a huge homestand that starts July 2nd with a holiday weekend showdown against the Tigers. After that, the Angels roll into town. Then, Yordan Alvarez and the Astros drop in for one last time this season. Tickets at Rangers.com.
2: Eric and Matt and Jared back together in Cleveland. Nothing going to the second inning. Jake Berger will lead off for Texas. Here's Matt Hicks to tell you all about it.
3: All right, Eric, thank you very much. And once again, welcome back. As we look out onto the field, we have a similar situation to what we had the last couple of days in Toronto, in that shadows are going to play a part now. The area around home plate is in the shade, almost out to Messick, the pitcher, who winds and fires, and his first pitch is fouled back by Jake Berger for strike one, even though it's not necessarily in the same spots, but the area around home plate, the area around third, a little ways behind Arias down the left field line, and then all three outfielders right now are in the shade, but in between, there's still a bunch of sunshine for the 0-1 pitch is in for a strike, so the count to Berger at nothing and two. Berger in the cleanup spot here today, hitting .257, leading the club with 14 homers, 50 runs batted in. And he comes into play today with an on-base streak at 14 games. Here comes the 0-2, and that pitch pumped in there for a called third strike. Fastball at 94, and Berger is out on three pitches. The first strikeout victim for Messick. And that brings up the catcher, Kyle Higashioka. Well, Messick coming off of back-to-back quality starts, both on the road at Milwaukee and in Chicago against the White Sox. So not just on the road, but against two quality opponents. And he fires strike one in here to Higgy. In those two starts, Messick with a win and a loss and a 2.63 ERA with just seven hits allowed in 13 and two-thirds. Here's a ball popped up near second. It's the shortstop, Rocchio, who came in and then backpedals some. All of that on the dirt, and he puts it away to retire Higashioka for the second out. So two up, two down. Messick has retired all five, and that brings up the left-handed hitting Alejandro Osuna. Eric talking about Messick's consistency. How about this? A 2.67 ERA this year. Remember, he came up late last season as he fired strike one here to Osuna. Made seven starts late in the year last year. But Messick has a career ERA of 2.69 through his first 23 big league starts as Osuna pops this one up foul into the seats on the left side. And the count now, no balls and two strikes. Osuna has, in rather feisty fashion, been a big part of the Rangers' winning ways here of late, hitting .290 over his last nine games. Behind in the count here, though, at 0-2, and a swing and a miss there on a sinker. And so Messick has his second 1-2-3 inning. We've played an inning and a half here in Cleveland. Rangers nothing, Guardians nothing, on the Trajan Wealth Rangers Radio Network.
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6: 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Or that time a Frost banker gave a San Antonio restaurant her personal debit card number after a customer's card was mistakenly declined at his business dinner. True story. Frost, exactly what you unexpected.

0: your home of the Rangers, The Fan.
1: Well, as we anticipated, Tyler Alexander goes just one inning, but makes history, becoming the first player in Major League history to post saves and back-to-back games and then make a start on the very next day, three consecutive days. He goes an inning and gives up one hit, strikes out two, throws 16 pitches, very similar to his other two opening outings this year, both of which resulted in Ranger wins. And now we're going to get to see the newest Ranger, at least one of the two newest Rangers, and native Texan Chris Paddock, 30 years of age, went to Cedar Park High School in Cedar Park, Texas, and the first batter he faces, Khalil Watson. And Paddock, a right-hander, his first offering outside to the left-handed hitting Watson for ball one. Rangers just signing Paddock, who this will be his third uniform in the big leagues this season. Swing and a miss by Watson, and the count at one ball and one strike. Paddock opened the year with the Marlins. Most recently was with Cincinnati, but let go by the Reds, and then just a couple of days later signed by the Rangers. This pitch grounded foul right side, and the count at one ball and two strikes. Paddock came up in the San Diego system, broke into the big leagues with the Padres in 2019. The 1-2, and this is hit on the ground left side. Young dives, can't get it, but Lopez is right there. And with a good, strong throw, he takes care of the speedy Watson for out number one. So a ground ball out here from Paddock. Paddock this season, when you take a look at what he's done with both Miami and Cincinnati, and, you know, the raw numbers are not good, let's just be honest. Combined his numbers this year, no wins, seven losses, and a 6.96 ERA. Now here's another native Texan from the Mets. His first pitch for strike one, but the ground ball rate for Paddock this year is just a little under the big league average, his ground ball rate at 40%. He'll miss here with this next offering, and the count at one ball and one strike. Paddock with a four-seamer, a changeup. Those are the two pitches he throws most often. He has four other pitches, but doesn't throw them very much. Here's a pop-up into shallow left. This could be trouble. Lopez out, Osuna in, and the ball falls between the two. And so a pop-up single into left here for David Fry. And that's the first hit off of Paddock and the second hit for the Guardians. So a runner on with one out here. And that Paddock also with a cutter, a curve, a sweeper, and a sinker. He's thrown his four-seam fastball 35% of the time this year. And that's a pitch that, unfortunately for Paddock, has yielded a batting average of .382. First pitch to Kwan, down and in. Kwan, able to skip out of the way, ends up in the other batter's box. Ball one here to the lefty. Kwan just not having a very good season at the plate this year, batting .210 with a homer and 13 runs batted in. Here comes the 1-0, swing and a miss. A nice changeup that time from Paddock in the count, one ball and one strike. Paddock this year has thrown his change 27% of the time. And I remember when he first came up and broke into the big leagues and had success his rookie season with San Diego, everybody was raving about Paddock's changeup. Here's the set and the 1-1, and that's grounded just foul of first. Gets by Berger, but a foul ball. And the count now at 1-2. And Paddock, back in that 2019 season, made 26 starts for San Diego, went 9-7 with a 3.33 ERA, and impressively allowed only 107 hits in 140 and two-thirds innings. From the stretch, the 1-2, and that comes in, so make it two balls and two strikes. And the Rangers originally were going to have Jacob DeGrom make the start here today on regular 4 days rest, but given that we're in this stretch of 15 games in 15 days, a long road trip, Rangers have played something like, I'm not too sure, 25 of the last 26 days. This pitch is down and in, and the count to Kwan, 3-2. Rangers wanting to give their others in the rotation an extra day here this week. Of course, we have an off day coming up on Friday. We'll get to game 15 in that stretch on Thursday. Here's a liner up the middle with the runner moving. Lopez dives, can't get it. It's into center. Carter charges and comes up with the ball. Fry makes it to third. Saquon on a 3-2 pitch singles up the middle. And the Guardians in business here with runners at the corners and one out now for Gabriel Arias.
2: Starting the runner allows them to get the runner to third. Otherwise, there's no way Fry would have gotten that far. They do play aggressively. They're second in the league in stolen bases. They don't hit home runs, so they have to do some of the little things and play more aggressively.
1: Quan connecting on a 3-2 changeup that time for the knock. Quan has not been hitting the ball well of late, but you may remember in the series in Arlington, June the 5th through the 7th, Quan had a pretty good series going 5-for-10 against the Rangers. So here's Arias, who stands in on the right side. And the first pitch to him from Paddock misses in for ball one. Arias playing third. You are probably wondering, you guys haven't said anything about Jose Ramirez yet. And that's because he's on the injured list and is likely to be there for a while. Here's the set by Paddock and the 1-0. And he spots the outside corner here for a strike, so make it 1-1. Ramirez had surgery almost 2 weeks ago on the hammock bone in his left hand, and he's expected to miss about another 4 weeks or so. He's been out for a couple of weeks, so it'll be a while before the Guardians see him back in the lineup as Arias swings and fouls one back. And the count now at 1-2.
2: Another victim of the hammock bone pandemic.
1: Yeah.
2: I think we need to have a telethon or something to stamp out the hammock bone issue. It's getting a lot of baseball players this year.
1: Got to watch out who you shake hands with. 1-2 the count. The pitch. And Paddock just misses there a little bit low. That's a pretty good pitch at 1-2. And so the count now 2-2 to Arias, the 26-year-old native of Venezuela in his fifth year with Cleveland, hitting .211 this season. A little bit better against righties, .237. Paddock turns, throws over to first, and Quan back to the bag. Sun continues to drop, so more shade on the field here as we play in the bottom of the second. Nothing our score. Fry off of third, Quan away from first, the 2-2, and it's popped up near second, and this is going to be the second baseman, Cauley, who makes the catch. Cam went out on to the shallow portion of the grass in center, had to come back in onto the dirt to make the catch, so Arias the second out in the inning. That will bring up the former Ranger, Austin Hedges. 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All right, so here's Hedgie now, batting ninth in the order. And when you take a look at this Cleveland lineup today, Austin Hedges hitting ninth is batting .269. He's had a very good offensive season compared to what he has done throughout his career. And that .269 average is the second best batting average in the lineup today for the Guardians. And this Paddock offering is outside for ball one. The only batter with a higher average coming in hitting .290. And today Watson is playing in just his 11th big league game. The 1-0. Bouncing ball to third. Young was going to go back. Now he charges, picks it near the cut. A low throw, and it's dug out by Berger on the backhand side. Not a great throw across by Young, given the time that he had there. But Berger makes a nice play at first, and the Guardians do not score here in the second. No runs, two hits, two are left. We go to the third, nothing on the Trajan Wealth Rangers Radio Network.
3: 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A 9-game Rangers homestand starts July 2nd with a holiday weekend showdown against the Detroit Tigers. After that, Mike Trout and the Angels come to town. 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
7: 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Chili so good, they named a state after it.
1: Top half of the third inning, nothing here between the Rangers and the Guardians. And stepping to the plate, his first career big league at bat, Cam Cawley. Cawley, 23 years of age. He's from Mont Bellevue, which is just outside of Houston. And a guy who was drafted in the third round by the Rangers back in 2021, who's had all kinds of success in the minor leagues. Getting his first big league AB against a tough lefty in Parker Messick, and he'll take a first pitch curve here for strike one. Cawley this year with Round Rock hitting 262, eight homers, 33 RBIs, swings at the next pitch and pops it up. It's between first and the plate. Hoskins, the first baseman, halfway down the line, and a step across in foul ground puts it away, and Cawley pops up in his first league at bat. Kind of excited to see Cawley here, though, because we've seen him in spring training quite a bit. Cawley played in 20 spring training games this year, put up an 878 OPS. His family here from Texas today, which is pretty good considering that all of these moves were contemplated just yesterday, or at least the work put in motion for that. Lopez stands in, and Nicky takes this pitch outside for ball one. Lopez batting 313. Takes this pitch for a strike, and that'll make it 1-1. Lopez against lefties this year, 4-for-12. And in 27 games with the Rangers, he's hitting 333. Messick steps back, now comes home with the 1-1. And misses low. And that'll make it two balls and one strike. Lopez and on base percentage with Texas at 366. And he comes in here tonight with a five-game hitting streak. Messick kicks and delivers. And that pitch over the outside part of the plate for a strike. So make it two balls and two strikes. Lopez has also reached base safely in 11 consecutive games. That shade is now covering the mound, so Messick now standing in the shade. Shade covering most of the field, save for what's directly behind him on the grass on the infield between first and second. 2-2 is hit inside third and down the line, a base knock for Lopez. Fry was shallow. He'll pick it up in foul territory and fire it back in quickly. And Lopez has an opposite field single. He's the first to reach here against Messick.
2: Well, when Messick faced the Rangers in Arlington 3 weeks ago, he retired the first 11 batters. He gets the first seven here, but Nicky Lopez makes sure that stretch does not get any longer.
1: So for Lopez now, hits in six straight, and he has reached base safely in 12 consecutive games. So one on, one out. Here's Evan Carter batting ninth. He looks to bunt. Knocks it between the mound and the third baseline. Messick is onto it. Spins and fires to Hoskins in time to get Carter. Lopez moves up into scoring position.
2: Well, he gets credit for a sacrifice, although I'm sure his idea there was to try and beat it out. Carter, who only has one hit against a lefty this year, figuring his best shot there was to try and butt his way in.
1: So he will not get charged with an at-bat. given credit for a sacrifice. Carter 1 for 27 against lefties this season. So two men are out. Nothing the score. Lopez hits second. Here's Foscue. And Foscue swings at the first pitch and fouls it off on the third base side. Strike one. Rangers baseball brought to you by Whataburger. Introducing Whataburger's new limited time hot honey crisp What a Chicken sandwich. Foscue grounded out to Bazana his first time up. Swings here and fouls this one out of play off to our right. And he's quickly behind in the count here at nothing and two. When Messick is throwing strikes, he's thrown 28 pitches. 25 have been strikes. The set. A look back to second and now the 0-2. And that pitch is very high. So a ball and two strikes here to Foscue. Justin hitting 382 against left-handed pitching, but batting just 182 with men in scoring position. And Foscue asks for time here and steps out. Briefly readjusts the batting helmet and now gets back in. Messick setting in the stretch just above the belt. A quick glance to second and the 1-2 pitch, and that's fouled back into the seats down to our right. Rangers in the first base dugout here in Cleveland, which means right now with the setting sun, the guys in the Rangers dugout are having a hard time looking out onto the field. The sun bearing in on that first base dugout over in the Cleveland dugout, plenty of shade. Again, Messick ready with the 1-2. And here is a pick play. And what do we got going on? We got a balk. Messick just balked in his move to second. So Lopez is awarded third.
2: I don't believe he disengaged properly.
1: So now a wild pitch could get the run home.
2: Yeah, he just jumped and spun around. He didn't step at all.
1: Yeah. He'll try again here at 1-2 to Foscue, and he misses high. Two balls, two strikes, the count. I was going to say after yesterday's game, Lopez already in position to score on a wild pitch being at second. That's how the Rangers got the winning run yesterday in the ninth inning. Jared Kelnick at second base, and a wild pitch allowed him to score from second. The ball got so far away from home plate. 2-2 pitch, swing and a foul tip. That's caught by Hedges. That'll be the final out here in the third. Foscue out on strikes. No runs, a hit. Lopez is left at third. We play two and a half, and it's nothing on the Trajan Wealth Rangers Radio Network.
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4: All right, here we go to the bottom half of the third inning. Nothing. Our score, top third of the order, due here against Chris Paddock. And again, if you did not hear, Paddock just signed by the Rangers and working here as the bulk pitcher today. Paddock, in his big league career, has pitched in portions of 8 seasons. I told you earlier, starting with the Padres, but then with the Twins for a lengthy period of time. And then for a while, Detroit last year, the breaking pitch for strike one to Travis Pezzana. And then this season with Miami, and then most recently with Cincinnati. Paddock off the third base side of the rubber. The right-hander steps, kicks, and throws, and a swing and a miss. Fastball at 93 there. And the count nothing and two to Pezzana, who grounded out to Berger his first time up. With the Marlins, Paddock made 7 appearances in 6 starts. The 0-2 hit high into the air, center field. Carter is there, though, drifting back to his right. He'll make the one-hand grab, and Pezzana is out number one. Brings up Brian Rocchio. And then with the Reds, he made 6 appearances, 3 starts. Had a 7.63 ERA with Miami, a 6.04 ERA with Cincinnati. In his big league career, he has made 131 appearances, make this one 132, and he's made 119 starts and has a big league ERA of 4.84. There's a pitch that's popped up foul and out of play left side. Strike one here to Rocchio. Rocchio singled out into right center his first time up. And one thing to know about Paddock, and Skip Schumacher talked about it in the pregame show with Eric today. This pitch, a little bit up and in, 1-1. The count when Paddock broke into the big leagues with the Padres in 2019. Skip was a coach on that San Diego staff, as was Rangers quality control coach Rod Barajas. And there's a ball that's popped up high into right field. Duran coming on. He's under it. Now shuffles a bit to his right to make the one-hand catch. And Rocchio is retired. So 2 men are out here in the third. Brings up Chase DeLauder. Griffin Benedict, who is one of the Rangers' bullpen catchers and works as a big league advanced specialist, also was on that San Diego staff. So there's obviously familiarity with Paddock. And it also has to be nice that in signing Paddock, he comes to a ball club where he has some familiar faces in the clubhouse. First pitch here to the lefty hitting DeLauder is in for a strike. 2 out, nobody on, bottom of the third, nothing our score. Paddock turns, kicks and throws, and that breaking pitch, boy, that looked like a strike. Called a ball.
5: Called the ball, the catcher's challenging.
4: Hey, we heard you, Eric. That's Eric Backus, the plate umpire. And let's see what we've got. Yeah, that's a strike. It was over the plate and right at the top of the zone. Nothing and two the count. Hey, specialty night tickets will get you a Rangers football jersey coming up Sunday, July the 5th, when the Rangers host the Detroit Tigers. And you can purchase your specialty night ticket by going to Rangers.com. The 0-2 swinging a foul off the mitt of Higashioka. And so the count holds. We play here again tomorrow night, though a half an hour earlier. A Wednesday afternoon getaway day game. And then we're back home to start that series with the Tigers on Thursday. And then we're off on Friday. Back at it over the weekend, Saturday and Sunday. Again, the 0-2 and popped up foul. Headed into the seats down to our left. Well, now we've got shade covering most of the field. There's a bit of a triangle of sun going from the right field line to a point in shallow center. The sun now most affecting broadcasters in the visiting radio booth. This pitch is down low, and the count at 1-2. I can't even see my partner, Eric Nadell.
6: I'm blinded by the light.
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4: And here's a pitch that's popped up high into the air, shallow left. Osuna in, Lopez out, and it's Osuna who will make the grab to retire DeLauder for the final out for Paddock. A 1-2-3 frame brought to you by Pays Online Checkout. We head to the fourth in Cleveland. 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
10: 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Josh Young will lead it off for Texas, to be followed by Duran and Berger against the 25-year-old lefty Parker Messick, bidding for his 11th career win. He's 10-5 lifetime. And the pitch is outside to Young for a ball one. This is 24th career start. The Guardians are 14-9 when he has gone to the mound the last 2 years. The 1-0 to Young. Swung on and drilled over third. It's a line drive. Base hit deep into the corner. Fry digs it out of the corner as Josh Young trots into second base with a double. He's among the league leaders in two baggers. And he stands at second with nobody out. And it was Young who had the double yesterday that turned into the winning run in the top of the ninth as the pinch runner, Jared Kelnick, came on to score.
4: You know, he continues to hit the ball all over the field. This one's right down the left field line. That double in the ninth inning yesterday hit off the wall in right field. And so Josh Young continuing to use the entire field.
10: He's the fifth American leaguer to reach 20 doubles. Ernie Clement is the league leader with 21. And here's Duran in a scoreless game with a runner at second, nobody out. Right-handed hitter. And he takes a look at strike one. Duran rolled out to short his first time up. He's playing right field today, his fourth start of the season in right. A look back at second by Messick. And the pitch, and that's very high. 1-1. Brandon Nimmo, by the way, has a bit of a shoulder issue. May not keep him out beyond today. His head apparently is okay. Hit his head and shoulder against the wall when he made the catch on the final out of the game yesterday. and he could conceivably be used later today. 1-1, and that pitch is upstairs. 2-1. Corey Seager just getting a scheduled day off. No injury issue there. Your injury report for Bailey and Gallon. 2-1 the count. Berger on deck. A look at second, and the pitch to Duran swung on and missed. And it's 2-2. Fastball away at 94. When Paddock faced the Rangers in Arlington back in June, he breezed through 5 innings. And then in the 6th, Higashioka hit a solo homer. And Corey Seager a 2-run homer as the Rangers won the game 3-2. A game that Kamar Rocker started for the Rangers. It's a 2-2 count on Durant. And here's the pitch. And it's grounded to second. That'll move the runner. 2-hopper fielded by Bazana back on the rim. He throws to first, and Zeke is out, but a productive out as Young is now at third base with one out, and Jake Berger's coming to the plate in a scoreless game. Let's pause.